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2: He was detained by ICE agents last year during an appointment to obtain U.S. citizenship. In deportation hearings soon commenced, an immigration judge ordered him to be removed from the country on June 3 of this year, but the case is being appealed. Madawi's support for radicalism emerged as early as 2013 when he was a young adult with hopes of moving to America. Have you noticed these Islamists want to move to America? Why? They destroy us, that's why. We're such suckers. We have the worst ruling class, the governing establishment, one can imagine. And then we have the Democrats. The Democrat Party is an institution hates America. Gee, somebody ought to write a book that says the Democrat Party hates America, but somebody did. Me. And chapter and verse of how they hate America, and boy, do they hate America now. As of December 2024, Facebook video that was restricted to friends only, Madawi defiantly condemned an operation by the Palestinian Authority security forces to root out terrorists in the Jenin refugee camp, describing it as a slap in the face of the resistance, whether armed resistance in the West Bank of Gaza or the popular resistance that we began and are still engaged in outside the homeland. Popular resistance in America promoting violence. This guy should have had his ass kicked out of here a long time ago. These phony immigration judges, phony federal judges, I've had it up to here. Cholera. I've had it up to here with these people. And it goes on, and we will link to it, Mr. Producer. I encourage you to include it in the archives with the rest of it. We'll be right back.
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1: 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It does a great job on chicken, including chicken breasts. 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
2: We've got a hazard in Berkeley. It's westbound 80 at University. It's a stalled vehicle that just got moved over to the right-hand shoulder, but it does have traffic backed up to Buchanan Street. In Pleasanton, westbound 580 at Hop Yard, we've got a crash. Both vehicles over on the right-hand shoulder. And in Brentwood, eastbound 4 at Marsh Creek Road, it's an accident blocking the lanes. That's traffic. I'm Lori Sanders.
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5: 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I never minded being 2:35, but you know what minded? 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
0: This is our national town hall meeting, and yes, we discuss things that some people don't want to discuss. They're thinking. They're afraid to discuss them. If we do it in good taste, I am not afraid to discuss them. We're not using pejoratives or anything of the sort. We're just telling the truth. And the truth ain't pretty right now. 25 years ago, on September 11, 2001, we're talking about Islamists who killed 3,000 innocent human beings in our country, struck us in New York City, outside of Washington at the Pentagon, and God knows where that other jet was headed. People think the Capitol building, maybe the White House, till the heroes sacrificed their lives and took it out. You'd think we would have learned, but we have not. The Israelis, just 3 years or so ago, October 7th, they endured the same heartbreak in their holy land. But torture, sexual bestiality, the slaughtering of families, the burning people to death. Do you know little born babies were roasted in microwave ovens? Did you read that, Mr. Producer? The Israelis took out this guy that called his parents and bragged about killing 10 Israelis. Well, the IDF just killed him about a week or two ago. Of the 10 were 3 newborn babies. He stuck them in microwave ovens. It's hard to imagine this kind of evil, but it exists, you know. Different decades, different attacks, same evil. Each year, the International Fellowship of Christians and Jews hosts Flags of Fellowship, a movement where thousands of congregations display memorial flags to honor the 1,200 who were slaughtered on October 7th by the Islamist enemy. It is a way to stand with Israel in faith and prayer and remembrance and solidarity with us and what we went through. Each flag represents a loved one, a family forever changed, and a promise that we will not forget. Today, hatred and violence still threaten our world. Yet Scripture calls us to stand firm, confront the grieving, comfort the grieving, honor the lost, and shine a light on in the darkness. 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That's L-E-V-I-N for the fellowship.org. levinforthefellowship.org. Let's continue with our phones here. Let's go to Randy, Omaha, Nebraska on iHeartRadio. How are you? iHeart app, I should say.
2: Really good, Mark. Thank you.
0: Thank you.
2: I'm glad I got through. So we have this Sharia-free American caucus, and I think it's being led by Chip Roy and I believe Keith Self. And I think it's a great idea. The last I checked, they were up to over 60 members.
0: You know, 60 members, that is outrageous. Every damn Republican and some Democrats should be in support of this. And Chip Roy, poor Chip Roy. Unfortunately, he didn't win his race. I think it was for Attorney General of Texas. He would have been absolutely fantastic and on the front lines of fighting this. It's too bad.
2: Yeah, you're right. He would have. But I guess my question is, and then I had another question, if you don't mind.
0: All right.
2: is it you think this will really lead to somewhere? Because I'm of the belief, with the threat of Islam, that we really should have a Sharia-free America law of some kind.
0: Well, listen, I think we have to do everything possible to try and diminish this and remove it. The goal of coming to America is to assimilate into our system, not to set up these fiefdoms, these segregated communities, which are challenging our culture and challenging our society. That's the death to this country, as it is to any country, and you can see it all throughout Europe. They're dying. Now, we have the benefit of seeing this with our own two eyes. It's not theoretical. Why in the world would we go down this path? So, yes, of course, we should ban it as a substitute for the Constitution and our law and so forth. So, well, you create a community within one of our counties, within one of our states, you will comply with our laws. With our laws. The problem with the Islamists is, the problem generally is the political nature of Islam and Sharia law, where it requires compliance with its law to the exclusion and in substitution of our law. Now, that cannot be accepted in our country. The purpose of immigration is to improve our country and the citizens here, to help us. It's not to be an open door to anybody who wants to come in and make whatever demands they want to make. We basically have two ideologies working here, the Marxists and the Islamists. And both of them demand that we destroy ourselves, that we surrender our liberty, that we abandon our faiths for them. And the answer is no, and you shouldn't be here. And if our laws are not satisfactory to fix this, then pass new damn laws, if we can. And if they filibuster it in the Senate, then make us aware of which senators are participating in this. But the fact is, localities and states have a lot of power in this. Zoning laws. Somebody told me, a smart guy, a senator, he says to me, how do we stop this? You can't just say no based on religion. Well, then don't say no based on religion. Say no based on the fact that individuals or that community will not adhere to state law, that they exist not to adhere to state law. Therefore, we will deny them a permit to build whatever it is they want to build. And then let's take it all the way to the Supreme Court and let's duke it out. But we have to have people who are thinking outside the box, like I do. We have to have people who are embracing the Constitution while doing so, like I do. And they've got to take action now, before it's too late. And the hour is already late. It is much harder to remove people like this than it is to stop them from coming in the first place. And I think, thank God for this president, for the most part, they've stopped them from coming in, certainly in large numbers. He went after birthright citizenship. A bogus Supreme Court decision, utterly bogus, was issued. We've got chain migration. All this stuff's being used against us inside our country. A short period of time, the Biden regime, they've put all these radical lawyers on the federal courts, gave them black robes, gave them courtrooms. They're there for life. And I've noticed, by the way, while I'm on that subject, Randy, that there's been no significant effort by the Republicans in Congress to change the judicial districts and so forth and so on. Congress has the power to do that. When it comes to the lower federal courts, Congress created those courts. It could say tomorrow, again, getting it through the Senate might be an issue, but it could try, that we are going to eliminate 10% of all federal district courts. It could say we're going to eliminate 10% of all the most recent federal judges that have gotten these positions. Now, the Democrats will fight it, but they'll fight everything. And we are in battle with them for our very survival. They just told us they have a big tent for communists. They endorsed a neo-Nazi in Maine. At least he was, I believe, but he had the tattoo. They will do anything for power. So they're already trying to destroy our country, our way of life. We're in this battle whether we like it or not. We must, our generation, we must engage. And we better win. It's win or lose. Thank you for your call, Randy. Excellent call. We'll be right back.
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8: The midterms are almost here, and Republicans could be in deep trouble. Polls show Democrats leading in key races. Tonight, Rob Finnerty on Newsmax reveals the growing threat from the DSA and the radical left. With less than 60 days to go, Finnerty says it's time for the GOP to hit the panic button. The House may go, and control of the Senate is up for grabs. 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And Newsmax shows you how the progressive left wants total control of Congress. Tallarico, El Sayed, AOC, Bernie Sanders. Finnerty reveals President Trump's secret plan to fight back. Don't miss Finnerty tonight at 8 p.m. Eastern on Newsmax. 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
9: Yeah.
0: is the best of Mark Levin. Happy Labor Day. Amelia Mejia. Who the hell is that, Mr. Producer? Representative from New Jersey. Welcome to my country. Anelia. Or welcome your parents to my country. Anelia. She's on the floor of the House today, and I don't mean face down. Cut 16, go.
7: Expanding the court is one of the clearest tools we have to restore its integrity. Ethics reforms and staggered term.
0: That's enough. What a liar. These people are sick. At least during FDR's presidency, he had a vice president who had been the former Speaker of the House, Democrat, obviously. Had a huge Democrat majority. They could have pushed through whatever they wanted in the House and Senate, but they said no to packing the Supreme Court. No. Even though it was FDR, even though the court had ruled against so much of his New Deal that the Democrat Party supported, they said, no, we're not going to change this. Not now. And here we have a party that is really so much a party that has these Marxist elements in it and hates this country. Hates this country. Listen to this one. Mary Scanlon of Pennsylvania. I wonder if she's of the Scanlon family, seriously, of Pennsylvania. Anyway, cut 17, go.
9: I am here to emphasize that this proposed constitutional amendment would undermine our system of checks and balances.
0: Okay, Mumbles, enough of her. Well, that would undermine our system of checks and balances if we have 9 members on the Supreme Court. You understand? It would undermine it. And she goes on to say, go ahead, Rich, play it.
9: In the face of the founder's wisdom. I think it would be...
0: Okay, the founder's wisdom. So we have morons everywhere. Tell me, ladies and gentlemen, does she understand the difference between the founders generically and the framers? See, we had framers of the Constitution, and then we had a broader group of founders, you see. I'm going to continue to push, and I'm sure it will be objected to, that any Democrat elected to the House or the Senate who does not support the Constitution must not be sworn in, because the oath requires them to support the Constitution. You understand what I'm saying? I'm not playing games. Enough is enough. We need to draw a line. That's not radical. What's radical is the people we're having to deal with, having to find ways to stop what's taking place here. Let's go to John, Southampton, Massachusetts. How are you, John?
10: I'm well, Mark. Thank you. Great to talk with you.
0: Thank you.
10: Enjoy all of your shows and programs, and I love you.
0: You're the one. I love you, too. Thank you, brother.
10: I'm calling about a bill that's in the Massachusetts legislature, and it's kind of interesting. It's come out of both the Senate and House committees with favorable recommendations. And it basically says in a nutshell that they want to make a permanent commission devoted to promoting Islam and its adherents to seats of power at all levels of state government.
0: Okay, number one, that sounds totally unconstitutional to me, okay? On the one hand, these leftists say separation of church and state, and this would not be separation of church and state. You can't even have silent prayer in Massachusetts public schools today. You can't even read the Ten Commandments openly in classrooms today, and you're going to have a state-sanctioned commission to promote Islam at all levels of the government? Now that should be an easy one for a rational legal group to take up and to defeat this. It should be an easy one. That is low-hanging fruit, or shall I say fruitcakes. But you get my point.
10: Yes, but we are in the Commonwealth of Massachusetts, and I'm sure that you know enough about this radical, whacked-out, crazy, mad governor that we have.
0: She is nuts. She is nuts. Abortion on demand. Infanticide. She is the face for that. There's no question. She is nuts. All right. Don't get mad, John. I got to run. I apologize. I'm sorry you're stuck with this. There's fewer and fewer places you can go where there's any rational human beings. It's crazy. In positions of power. Every time you get that bill in the mail on your credit cards, you probably cringe, right? You can pay off a little piece of it, but that interest just keeps cooking on a daily basis. So even if you do, you know, pay down a little bit of it, it still increases. 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It really is a kind of scam, isn't it? 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
0: Yes, indeed, whatever he said. All right, let's go to Barry. Fairfax County, Virginia, the great WMAL. Go right ahead, please.
11: Yes, sir. Time is running out. So I'll say earlier tonight you mentioned that some clergy declared that Zakat, which is the obligatory charity, can be used for political purposes. And this is completely against what God says in the Quran. It's specifically... we don't have time, but I could read chapter and verse multiple places. That
0: just tell me.
11: Yeah, it has to be paid off of the net income we receive, 2.5%, and given exactly in this order, the parents, relatives, orphans, the poor, and the traveling alien. The people who, what is commonly known as Islam.
0: Barry, call me back tomorrow. I got a hard break. I want to hear more from you about this. And you're originally from Iran, I see here, too. So definitely call back tomorrow. We salute our armed forces, police officers, firefighters, emergency personnel, our truckers, ICE. We love our ICE. That's right. All the people in Israel and Ukraine and Iran. And you, the American people, thank you.
3: How did I lose weight? And I did. Lean, right here. I did. I love this stuff. Listen, Brickhouse Nutrition been with me for a long time. So chatting with Miles, I'm up at like 2:35. True story, I never minded being 2:35, but you know what minded? My knees that were falling apart and my back. I'm like, I don't know, what before I started really lifting, probably about 190. So 2:35 was a lot. I said, I got to lose some LBs, Miles. 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
13: More violence on the Strait of Hormuz. I'm Tom Graham, Fox News. The U.S. military launching fresh attacks on Iranian vessels as the administration claims traffic and oil flow is ramping back up in the busy Strait of Hormuz.
14: American attack aircraft opened fire on three Iranian oil tankers, disabling two, sinking one. Energy Secretary Chris Wright says more oil is now moving through the Strait of Hormuz, including 18 million barrels over a 24-hour period last week, but admitted the average is lower than that. The reduced flow through Hormuz sending U.S. allies scrambling for alternatives. But Democrats say there's no end in sight.
13: Fox's Lucas Tomlinson there. Israeli airstrikes continue to bombard southern Lebanon, targeting Iranian-backed militants.
15: Israeli airstrikes have resulted in at least 27 people being killed over the last few days, according to Lebanese officials. During the strikes, the Israeli military also seized a ridge known as Ali al-Tahar, which sits over a large underground Hezbollah base, 6 miles from Lebanon's southern border. And Israeli officials say it must be held as Hezbollah continues to launch attacks from the area. While Lebanese officials agreed to a ceasefire with Israel in June, Hezbollah is a terrorist group separate from the Lebanese government and was not involved in that deal. Lebanon's president blames Israel for this escalation. Israel says its forces will remain inside Lebanon in a security zone until Hezbollah is totally disarmed. Jessica Rosenthal, Fox News.
13: Houthi rebels in Yemen accusing Saudi Arabia of striking a prison today in the country's north. 7 are dead, including a child. U.S. forces have intercepted and sunk a floating refueling vessel in the eastern Pacific Ocean. That's according to Southern Command. Officials say the vessel was supporting illegal drug trafficking operations and was linked to an Ecuadorian gang. Southern Command says the operation is part of a larger effort to disrupt drug trafficking networks across the Western Hemisphere. 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
26: We've got a hazard in Berkeley. It's westbound 80 at University. It's a stalled vehicle that just got moved over to the right-hand shoulder, but it does have traffic backed up to Buchanan Street. In Pleasanton, westbound 580 at Hop Yard, we've got a crash. Both vehicles over on the right-hand shoulder. And in Brentwood, eastbound 4 at Marsh Creek Road, it's an accident blocking the lanes. That's traffic. I'm Lori Sanders.
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2: The stock market has been on a tear. The S&P 500 is up over 12% this past year, and that is better than the average historical numbers for that index. It feels so good, doesn't it? But strong numbers can hide a quiet problem, a portfolio that has drifted out of balance without you even noticing. Well, on today's show, we're going to walk through what I'm going to call a mid-year money health checkup for successful retirees and those thinking about retiring. We will talk about the AI-driven rally, concentration aligned with your life, not just the headlines. Join us for mid-year money checkup. Is your retirement still on track? This is going to be a fun show, so stick around. Good morning. You hear the jingle. People around here call me the Sandman, and that's because I help you sleep well at night by bringing you information about those things you should know about to keep more of what's yours. You've worked so hard for this. We run a tax, legal, and a financial firm under one roof. We've been doing it for over 30 years. Let's start with a number that should make you smile over the past year. The S&P 500, as of yesterday, is up 12.8%. Think about that. Almost 13%. And here is what makes that so striking. That is, on average, more than the market's long-term historical average. So if you've looked at your statements lately, are you one of those who just lets them sit in the envelope and you really don't want to open up and look at it? Yeah, I know. If that's you, well, let's just say you're peeking at it now. It's a weekend, you're looking at it, and you're smiling because that balance should have gone up. And it makes you feel good, doesn't it? And you should. It has been a strong stretch, for sure. But here is where we want to plant a little flag of caution, a red flag, if you will. A recent U.S. news article called The Mid-Year Retirement Checkup made a very good point. We're going to talk about that this morning. There is a temptation to believe returns like this will last forever. And for those of you who've been doing this like me for a while, you remember the 2000 feeling. You remember the 2007-8 feeling. Yep, history says it just won't. And you do not have to take our word for it. I'm sure you heard of Warren Buffett, the Oracle of Omaha. Well, he sounded a note of caution recently. He said something that stuck with me. He said it is tough to find values when everybody is preferring gambling. Let that one sink in for a minute. One of the greatest investors, arguably, of all time is basically saying the crowd is chasing excitement, not value. And when that happens, the smart move is not to panic. It is to inhale through your nose, exhale through your mouth, pause, and check your footing. Which is exactly what a mid-year checkup is for. You do it for your health. You go see your doctor every year. At least this age, you should be. Maybe you missed something. We're now in September, over halfway through the year, and so I'm going to call this a natural moment in time to look under the hood before the rest of the year unfolds. This matters especially for our listeners. If you're a business owner, an executive, maybe a baby boomer with a nest egg you've been saving, a rising market can lull you into thinking everything is perfectly fine when your plan may need quiet attention. So if you're thinking about retirement, then this show today is for you. Stick around. as there's much more to come. Now, let's get started. Well, another great week in the market. The S&P was up again, about 0.1%. Like I said, up year-to-date, 12.8%. Dow Jones up, down a little bit this week, 0.3%. Still, year-to-date up over 11%. NASDAQ up 0.4%, up 14% year-to-date. The Russell up a little bit, 0.1%. Year-to-date, 19.9%. We're going to focus on that. And the MSCI index, international index, off a little bit. Year-to-date, up 15.1%. Now, the 10-year Treasury, that did hit at 4.77. And the news this week, again, was the 2-year Treasury, particularly with the labor numbers that came out Friday, sitting at 4.37. So rates are moving up because the market is anticipating that the Fed will raise in about 10 days from now. Oil is still over $90 a barrel, settling at $91.48. And gold was down this week a little bit at 44.19. VIX index is still real low at 14.2%, so low overall. Now, I'm going to bring you something this morning that maybe you've been reading about. And I'm going to ask you a question. What do the New York Stock Exchange, the NASDAQ, the DTCC, Bank of America, Citibank, JP Morgan, Wells Fargo, Morgan Stanley, Goldman Sachs, UBS, BlackRock, Fidelity, Northern Trust, Franklin Templeton, and WisdomTree all have in common? Tokenization. They're all moving forward with tokenization. You may want to write that word down. Tokenization. What does that mean, Mr. Sandman? Well, tokenization is taking an asset like a bond, a stock, an ETF, a commodity, real estate, football team, and putting a representation of that asset on a blockchain. You're going, what does that mean? That's fair. Good question. Why are they doing this? Well, here's why. By doing that, all those firms I just mentioned, a tokenized asset, like a commodity, can trade 24 hours a day, 7 days a week, 365 days a year. It can settle, meaning after you trade it, it settles instantly. And it moves through the system cheaper than the traditional ways we've been doing this since I've been doing this. So think about this. When something is vastly faster and cheaper than the existing system, over time, once people get comfortable, it tends to get adopted. So if you want to think about this in terms of something you might understand, think about ETFs, exchange-traded funds, as they related to mutual funds about 20 years ago. Eventually, they took market share, or in some cases, replaced particular funds and the incumbents because they improved what? Capital efficiency. So in the financial arena, assets eventually go to wherever they can flow most freely and quickly, trade most cheaply, and be valued most transparently. This is why tokenization has the potential to be one of the most transformative technological innovations for the financial service industry in literally decades. So right now, yes, we are in the early innings. There's things being talked about like sports teams. Imagine if Philadelphians could get access to owning a fraction of the 76ers. It's possible. This may happen sooner than 10 years from now. Tokenization could be a 50-year upgrade to the world's financial, you heard me say world, because this is global, ecosystem. There's lots of projections out there by respected firms that I just mentioned as you read about.
4: I love my Solaire infrared grill. I've had it for over a year now, and I use it every single week. And it does the greatest job on steaks. I'm going to do some flat irons this week. It does a great job on chicken, including chicken breasts. I have a video on my social media at Randy Wang Radio on Instagram and Facebook. You can see me doing some sausages on there. I'm going to put up some videos of some chicken breasts later this week. Even does a great job on shrimp, on veggies. The grill heats up to 1,000 degrees in just 3 minutes, which, you know what's the side effect of that? The grill heats up so quickly, and I'm not taking 25 minutes before I actually put something on there. My propane tank is lasting way longer than I thought it would. Big fan of this thing.

0: I love my Solaire infrared grill. I've had it for over a year now, and I use it every single week. And it does the greatest job on steaks. I'm going to do some flat irons this week. It does a great job on chicken, including chicken breasts. I have a video on my social media at Randy Wang Radio on Instagram and Facebook. You can see me doing some sausages on there. I'm going to put up some videos of some chicken breasts later this week. Even does a great job on shrimp, on veggies. The grill heats up to 1,000 degrees in just 3 minutes, which, you know what's the side effect of that? The grill heats up so quickly, and I'm not taking 25 minutes before I actually put something on there. My propane tank is lasting way longer than I thought it would. 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

0: I am David Hollander, also known as the Sandman around here. And you are listening to Protect Your Assets. And Warren Buffett recently said it's tough to find value when everybody is preferring gambling. And you should think about that for a minute, because one of the greatest investors of all time is basically saying the crowd is chasing excitement right now, not value. And when that happens, you just don't have to panic. You need to take a step back and breathe and see what's going on. And right now, we're just past the midpoint. We're about September now, so we're getting near the end of the year here. And it's natural to do a checkup. We'll call it a financial checkup. Just like you go see the doctor every year to make sure you're good, you can do a financial checkup as well to see where you are in relation to what you're trying to do. And so first and foremost, one of the ways we help you do that is we do these dinner workshops around the Bay throughout the year, and we're focusing more on the East Bay in the month of September. We'll be in Danville and Walnut Creek. There's a couple of good restaurants. We got Piotti's and we got Massimo's. Good food. And you can learn about taxes, because taxes are just around the corner, and there are things you can do over the next few months to pay less in taxes next year when you file your 2026 return. But unless you do it right now, you might miss out on some things. So if you want to find out what we're doing with our clients right now, how we use our tax services, because remember, we are attorneys, we do taxes, and we are financial investment managers, all under one roof, who do this sort of thing, come learn all the new things that we're doing. Absolutely complimentary. And have a nice dinner. How do you do that? You go to our website, libertygroupllc.com, libertygroupllc.com. Click on the events tab at the top and then scroll down. You'll see these little blue buttons on the right that say register. Go ahead and click one that makes sense for you and bring a friend. Now, let's look at three steps that you might want to take right now to do your financial checkup. All right, let's start with number one. Action step number one is this. It's called rebalancing. Rebalance your portfolio to help what we call over-concentration. What does that mean? Well, this is the direct fix for drift. You might want to write down some of these terms. Sorry, these are just financial terms that we use to discuss things. But what it means simply is trimming what has grown too large and redirecting that capital toward what has become too small. So your mix matches your original plan that you started with. So in practice terms, if, for instance, right now, because of the funds you own, I think of several clients I met with this past week where we're looking at their portfolio and they had in their different ETFs AI-related stocks that have done well this year and essentially become bigger than they were when we started the year. By rebalancing these positions, in other words, selling off the bigger ones or trimming the bigger ones, not all of it, of course, but some of it, and redirecting it to those that are under the allocation percentage, this brings you back to what you intended your level to be. Now, when you do this, you're locking in gains, hopefully, and you're reducing your exposure to a single theme like AI. This is best in your retirement accounts because, remember, if you sell things in an IRA or 401k, you don't pay any capital gain taxes on that transaction as long as you leave that money in the account. Make sure you calculate or look at what taxes you could owe on what we call the non-qualified accounts. Those could be your broker's trading accounts that are not in a retirement bucket. So again, if you're going to sell off, say, some of your NVIDIA holdings in your taxable account, you're going to pay a capital gain tax on that. It'll be either short-term, which will be ordinary income. If it's less than a year you held it. If it's over a year, it should be long-term capital gain. And remember, you can select which positions of those you'd want to sell. It's up to you. I always think about the client who didn't want to sell because they had so much in gains. And I talked to someone this past week who had LRCX, Lamb, Lamb Research. And he was telling me how he had a lot of Lamb and how in the last 4 months he lost over $1 million just because he sat on it and didn't want to sell it because of the gain he had realized. And now he was feeling it. That's what that means. And that happens. And that happened a lot for those folks in 2000 because we had the dot-com boom. Everybody was super, you know, growing, seeing all these numbers, looking great, feeling great. Then it was gone. Here's a bonus. A recent U.S. news article noted that recent market rotation has been moving toward other sectors outside of AI. So right now, a routine mid-year checkup could help ensure your plan is aligned with where you actually want to be. Rebalancing feels counterintuitive because you're trimming your winners. So psychologically, that might not feel good. But that is exactly the discipline that protects you. We all do this. We all do things that feel good, but they don't protect us. So right now, you're selling a little high and you're staying balanced instead of riding one bet all the way up and then possibly down, which doesn't feel good at all. Action step number two, make sure you have enough liquidity. This one is critical for retirees, and here's why, or people thinking of retiring soon. You ever heard of the required minimum distribution? We call that RMD. Those are mandatory at age 73 under most circumstances. On top of that, you have ongoing living expenses every month. So these are monies that you must have no matter what. So the question is, where do you get that money from when you have to take it? Think about that. If you do not have enough in liquid assets to, say, satisfy the RMD, you may be forced to sell those stocks to cover your needs. And here's the nightmare scenario. The market drops, and this is precisely the moment you choose to retire. Or you already made the decision. And now you have to sell your high-performing stocks when they're down just to satisfy that RMD or pay some bills that just came up. That is how a temporary dip in the market becomes a permanent loss to you. You locked it in because you had no choice. The fix is to plan ahead right now to do a checkup. Keep enough in liquid stable assets so your income and your RMDs are covered without touching your growth investments at the wrong time. That way, when the market has a rough stretch, you can simply wait it out as long as it takes. Your lifestyle keeps running on the liquid reserves or the short-term investments that you've thoughtfully laid out there, and your investments get time to come back and recover. You're not working anymore, so you don't have the same sort of time horizon that you did before. So that's why I'm ringing the bell this morning. Wake up. Action step number three, reset your expectations. Write this down. I know she's hitting you right now saying, write this down. Reset your expectation, buddy. This one is mindset. Not mechanics, but it could be the most freeing thing of all. I'm talking to you engineers right now. Here it is. Ready? It is okay to underperform the market. Did you hear that? Let me say it again. It is okay for you to underperform the market. Smile when you say that. All right? It sounds strange. You feel different, don't you? But think about it. That eye-catching headline I talked about during the market segment of 12.8% on the S&P 500 is not your personal goal. It shouldn't be if you're retired. What is it? What is your goal? Your goal is to fund your life. If your plan can reliably provide that income you need for as long as you need it, then you won. You won the race. She doesn't have to worry, either to you, about her or yourself. I'm telling you. I have so many people, so many faces I'm flashing through my head right now where we had this exact conversation, and I'm going to pick on him. He was shaking his head. Yep, I get it. And then what does he do? Doesn't do it. You don't need to beat a headline index. You need to meet your and your spouse's goals, period. As this U.S. News article put it, set your own expectation and be thankful when you exceed them. A portfolio to fund your life will often be more conservative than the flashiest index, and that is by design. And honestly, that can help free up your time and provide you and your family and your spouse more confidence. You have far better things to do than stare at the stock charts every day. Now, staying disciplined does not mean hiding under the bed. I love how City Wealth put it recently. They said, this environment is not a reason to retreat. It's a reason to stay constructive, stay selective, and treat dislocations as opportunities to improve your situation. That's what's called a balanced mindset. You don't panic. You don't get greedy either. You stay engaged. You stay disciplined. And you use these bumps upwards as a chance to strengthen your plan. And let's acknowledge the anxiety out there because it's real. A Thrivent survey found that 47% of non-retirees still doubt they will ever be able to retire. That's almost half. And that worry cuts across income levels, driven by AI, rising costs, economic uncertainty. Even the successful people I work with, they feel it. So this is exactly why these three steps matter. Write these down. Rebalance, secure liquidity, and reset your expectations to match your goals. That is how you help replace doubt with a plan. If you want help running your own, we'll call it financial mid-year checkup, then let us do the heavy lifting and help you. 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That number, this is a free piece of information I'm going to email to you this morning, 866-776-8328. 866-PROTECT right now. Coming up next, it's time for our popular They Say segment, where they say, my statement looks great. I must be fine. Are you really sure? You don't want to miss this one. You're listening, Protect Your Assets with me. We'll be right back.
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1: Welcome back. I am David Hollander, also known as the Sandman. People around here, they call me that because I help you keep more of what you've worked so hard your entire life for. If it comes to money, taxes, estate planning, legal issues, well, that's what we do here. We have attorneys, we have tax people, we have financial advisors. We all work together as a team and call us the pros to help you protect more of what you work for. So Warren Buffett, who I pay attention to, he recently said, right now it is tough to really find any value because everybody's preferring gambling. What did that mean? Well, he is arguably one of the greatest investors of all time. And he's saying right now the crowd is chasing excitement, not real value. And when you think about that, that gets right in, of course, to the AI sector and everything related to that. When you start to digest and look at your portfolio, you might see some things have grown out of proportion. And so today we're asking you to take a minute and pause and check, do a health checkup of your financial life. And just make sure your footing is where you want it to be. So it's a natural time right now to look under the hood before the rest of the year unfolds. And so in the last segment, we were giving you some ideas of three things that you might want to do. If you missed any of that, particularly the market segment where I talked about tokenization, have you heard of that? Then you want to go check out our podcast. The podcast is called Protect Your Assets. And you can find that wherever you listen to your podcasts by going to the search, typing in Protect Your Assets. Maybe add David Hollander because there are all these copycats out there running around. Anyway, you'll see our show, and you can put in today's date, and it should be there by Tuesday, so you can re-listen to what maybe you wanted already here anyways. Do you understand what I just said? Sure you did. Now it's time for one of our fan favorite parts of our show. This is our They Say segment, where we debunk common myths, half-truths, sometimes just bad advice that they say.
2: Are they? What do they know that I don't? And what are they saying this week? Here's David Hollander, the Sandman's answer.
1: Alright, so here's one they say. In fact, they're saying it a lot right now. My account balance looks great. All-time high. I've made all that money. I'm fine. Then the question, are you really? All right, let's step back for a minute. Here's some things to look at. Get ready. Write these down. It feels so logical, doesn't it? The market's up. Your portfolio's up. You're happy. Everybody's happy. Of course, there's the nagging doubt. That's what my voice is about. What could go wrong? Now, I'm just going to give you some experience because I've been doing this for over 30 years. Been through the dot-com bust. 2008, Great Recession, COVID, 2022, during that market, both stocks and bonds took a pretty good hit. Here's what could go wrong. A strong market can quietly push your portfolio out of bounds. Here's why I'm bringing this up. We're doing a lot of reviews right now. We're seeing this, mainly because AI. Technology. An unbalanced portfolio is a riskier portfolio even when the numbers look great. And here's why. Much of the market's gains this past year have been driven by one story. You know what it is. You've heard about it. Artificial intelligence, AI. The companies making the software and the hardware behind AI have been among the strongest performers this year. And sure, that makes sense. The excitement is real. You're probably using it right now. And people related to this industry are spending enormous amounts of money. But think about what that does to your portfolio. If AI-related stocks have surged, then part of your portfolio, a percentage of it, is probably in those sectors that have grown larger, maybe even far larger than January 1st of this year you intended them to do when you look at your overall allocation. We call this drift. This is where things have maybe drifted from one sector like financial services into technology. And if you started the year out with a carefully designed mix because of where you are in your retirement or close to retirement cycle, then this certain percentage of technology could be bigger than, say, the financial, the consumer cyclicals, or maybe you're just an indexer with a percent in equities versus a percent in bonds. But when one sector soars, swells like it has so far this year, and suddenly your balanced plan is anything but balanced, well, I'm going to give you an analogy as it relates to health. This is like a stroke. Your carotid artery gets clogged. The blood gets trapped and has nowhere to go, and then there's a breakage and you have a stroke. So here is the danger word when it relates to financial life, because that's health. Let's go back to financial. It's called concentration risk. When you have too much of your money on one theme or one sector, you are exposed. You're running with risk. It's the best way I can put it. You're running around out there right now. Everything's cool and great, but you're exposed. You don't even know it. It's sleeping back there. And then it breaks. And what happens? You have a stroke. So everything happens very quickly when that happens. Again, like a stroke. I'm just going to compare it because they're very similar. Could be fatal. So let me make that a little more concrete for you, shall I? Imagine you designed a plan where technology was meant to be a moderate portion of your portfolio. This may not be inappropriate for you. Maybe you can tolerate this, 10%. We've now had a pretty good year. I was giving you all the numbers at the top of the show. If you look at the NASDAQ in particular, it's had a very strong year. After the run that we've seen, that portion of your portfolio as it relates to technology, I've seen this in some people's accounts, it could be 45%. I'm not kidding. I've seen this. You did not choose that. You didn't know it was going to happen, because if you did, you'd put all your money in there and you'd get out at the right time, which is impossible, by the way. The market just did it for you, right? So the portfolio that looks so strong today may actually be carrying more risk than the one you deliberately took the time to build in January. And I call that a trap. Because success in one sector can quietly undo what you carefully designed through your diversification. And this connects right back to the Buffett comment I made earlier. When everyone is piling into the thing that is often exactly where the concentration risk is highest, a portfolio anchored to one winning sector is fragile. And so you need balance. You need balance to help protect you. Now, I'm trying to be clear here. I'm not saying AI is bad or that you should flee that sector of the market. Not at all. The point is simpler. Ready? Growth in one area can unbalance your well-designed plan. And I'm just asking you to stop and check it now. Because here's the truth. A portfolio is not a set and forget it machine. The little bots in the background aren't doing this by themselves for you. Even if you're in a target date fund, they don't do that for you. They just don't. And this can actually be a very costly mistake. So when you have strong performance like we've seen, you need to stop, check, make sure you're balanced. If you are not sure, because again, we met with several people this week, they're happy, but they didn't realize where the percentages were as it related to technology and AI in their portfolios, because a lot of these ETFs own these stocks. It's where this growth has come from. So I'm going to offer you something this morning. This is something that is expensive if you were just to go out and do it yourself. But I'm going to give it to you this morning absolutely complimentary if you call this number in a minute. What is it? It's called an MRI. An MRI of your portfolio. What we do is we take a snapshot, just like an MRI camera or machine, without the claustrophobia. We take a picture of it, and then we give you a report that shows your percentages of allocation to this AI sector in your portfolio with everything you own. Yeah, and you can actually look at it and say, wow, I had no idea. Maybe that's a little too much. And if you expose that tumor that's just lying in wait there, ready to cause some havoc, ready to attack you at the wrong time, you can start to undo that before it's too late. That's what this is. So if you want that, because maybe you have never seen technology like this, we have it. 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Because when I return, I'll give you one metaphor that captures this entire show. Stick around.
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1: Welcome back. I am David Hollander, also known as the Sandman around here, and you are listening to Protect Your Assets. And the Omaha investor Warren Buffett recently said basically that investors are throwing stupid money at everything related to AI and it's overvalued. So typically when that happens, the smart move, it's just not to panic. It's to pause and check your footing. And so we thought today would be a great time to do a financial checkup, very much like you going to see the doctor one time a year. Well, we're doing that right now with your portfolio. And if you missed any of the show today where we exposed several areas where you could be vulnerable and the things you need to do to uncover those, and go back and listen to our show wherever you get your favorite podcast by typing in Protect Your Assets. So like I said before that, we have been running a mid-year financial checkup on your retirement today. And I want to close out our show today with a metaphor that comes right out of this U.S. News article describing this mid-year checkup, because it captures everything perfectly. The author, his name is Tim Smart. He lives in Florida. And he points out that when you live in hurricane country, you learn one essential rule. What is it? Okay, we can't relate to that here in the West Coast, can we? You have a hurricane plan in effect long before the storm waters start to roil the Atlantic. You do not board up the windows during the hurricane. You do not run to the store for supplies when the winds start howling. You prepare while the skies are blue and clear like they are today. Isn't it a beautiful day? And this is exactly the point I'm trying to make today as you think about your financial checkup. Right now, the market skies are sunny. The S&P is up 12.8% year to date as of yesterday, Friday, September 4th. This is the calm. This is precisely when you should consider building your retirement hurricane plan, not after the storm hits. Because if you wait until the market drops to get organized, you are making decisions in a panic. And I've been doing this over 30 years, and panic, I'll just tell you, is where the mistakes happen. So let me recap today's key takeaways for you. First, the market has been strong, up above its historical annual average, period. Enjoy it, but do not assume it's going to last forever. Even Warren Buffett is cautious. Second, strong performance can quietly unbalance your portfolio. 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Build your hurricane plan while the skies are still calm. Before we go, let me tease next week. Here's a question I want you to sit with this week. What happens to your entire retirement if the stock market has its worst day right as you write your first big withdrawal check? I'd like to give a big thanks to the Protect Your Assets team for putting together a great show today. Executive producer, network manager, Kevin Renfer. All the fabulous producers back there. Phil, Dylan, Zach, Raph. Because without my team, I'm just another pretty voice on the radio. You've been listening to the Protect Your Assets show. I am David Hollander, the Sandman. Go out and make the rest of your life the best of your life.
0: 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If you're one of the first 10 callers right now, you will receive your very own complimentary analysis. The number to call is 1-866-PROTECT. We are live and we are local. That's 1-866-776-8328. Calls have been screened. Callers should not expect their conversations with David Hollander on the radio or with staff to be held in confidence. And the legal information provided on the air is not intended to be a substitute for callers hiring their own lawyers to advise them about personal legal matters. Proper advice depends on complete analysis of all the facts and circumstances. The information given on this program is in the nature of general financial comment and cannot be relied upon as pertaining to your specific financial situation. California Life Agent number 0B48569. Listeners should consult their own financial advisor or conduct their own due diligence before making any financial decisions. The preceding program was paid for by Liberty Group, LLC. 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
7: So Searching for a cause. I'm Paul Stevens, Fox News. An Amazon cargo plane remains wrecked after barreling off the runway Sunday at Miami International Airport, killing at least five people on the ground. The NTSB chair with an update later on today.
8: The crash site of an Amazon cargo jet is being investigated one day after the plane went barreling past the runway, killing several people. The National Transportation Safety Board is now on scene. The Boeing 767 landing Sunday afternoon around 2 p.m. local time after flying in from Puerto Rico. It slammed through an airport fence and onto a road, hitting several cars before catching fire. Officials say some victims were trapped inside and under vehicles. The pilot and co-pilot were also trapped inside the aircraft.
7: That is Fox's Dana Marie McNichol in Miami. The plane involved in the accident was originally a passenger jet. It also flew for several airlines before a conversion to a cargo plane, officials say, in 2015. The Pacific spawning several hurricane and tropical systems this season. The latest now a powerful storm, Hurricane Lowell, expected to impact some of the Hawaiian Islands.
9: Hurricane Lowell is on final approach to its brush with the westernmost Hawaiian Islands. A hurricane warning is in effect for Kauai County. That means hurricane conditions are expected on Kauai or the nearby islands later tonight. The peak impacts are due around midnight Hawaii time and continuing into the overnight hours. Very heavy rain is forecast too, up to 14 inches on Kauai. That could cause mudslides and flash flooding. The same on the big island that was so hard hit by Hurricane Lala earlier this year. In Miami, I'm Brian Norcross, Fox Weather.
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10: Nearly city northbound to 84 before the Pacific exit. We've got a still vehicle crash that's over in the right-hand shoulder parallel at the curb. In San Jose, northbound 87 Guadalupe Parkway after Capitol Expressway. Watch out for a rolled-up carpet blocking right lane. And in Oakland, southbound 88 before 98th Avenue, there's a trash bag in the third lane from the left. That's traffic. I'm Lori Sanders.
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13: How did I lose weight? 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
10: 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And it does the greatest job on steaks. I'm going to do some flat irons this week. It does a great job on chicken, including chicken breasts. I have a video on my social media at Randy Wang Radio on Instagram and Facebook. You can see me doing some sausages on there. I'm going to put up some videos of some chicken breasts later this week. Even does a great job on shrimp, on veggies. The grill heats up to 1,000 degrees in just 3 minutes, which, you know what's the side effect of that? The grill heats up so quickly, and I'm not taking 25 minutes before I actually put something on there. My propane tank is lasting way longer than I thought it would. Big fan of this thing. You should find out if the Solaire makes sense for you. Learn about the technology. See what Rhett Rasmussen has to offer, because he does a great job out there making these things in Whittier. 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
15: 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Okay, we're going back to the original plan. This is all my fault. Comedy of errors. So last week we interviewed John McClane and we taped it and we recorded it and it's in the can and it's all ready to go. We're all excited. And then at last minute we had a chance to check in with Roy Orbison, this gentleman who wrote this book, Jeff Apter, who's in Australia. So we were going to bump John McClane, to another night and talk about Roy Orbison tonight. However, we have some technical difficulties. He's in Australia. We're having a hard time hooking up with him, as you can imagine. So here's what we're going to do. We're going to go back to the original plan. Chalk this up to me trying to bite off more than I could chew, trying to thread the needle. So I'm making Alex and Richard run around with their heads loose. So, guys, I apologize. Here's what we're going to do. We're going to take a break. And when we come back, we're going to talk to John McClane, who is the son of Norman McClane, who wrote the book A River Runs Through It. Many have called A River Runs Through It the great American novel in honor of its 50th anniversary. If you want a good story, stay right there. This has got it all. Sex, drugs, rock and roll, gambling, women. It's got it all. Fishing. You betcha. It's got it all. Stay right there. America at Night with John McClane, the son of famed author Norman McClane, next on America at Night.
14: America at Night with McGraw Milhaven.
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18: The midterms are almost here, and Republicans could be in deep trouble. Polls show Democrats leading in key races. Tonight, Rob Finnerty on Newsmax reveals the growing threat from the DSA and the radical left. With less than 60 days to go, Finnerty says it's time for the GOP to hit the panic button. The House may go, and control of the Senate is up for grabs. 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And Newsmax shows you how the progressive left wants total control of Congress. Tallarico, El Sayed, AOC, Bernie Sanders. Finnerty reveals President Trump's secret plan to fight back. Don't miss Finnerty tonight at 8 p.m. Eastern on Newsmax. 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
13: How did I lose weight? 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I never minded being 2:35, but you know what minded? 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
4: It was 50 years ago that an unknown professor at the University of Chicago decided to write his memoir and a couple of short stories. Nobody wanted to publish the book until the University of Chicago said, all right, he's one of our professors, we'll publish the book. That book was called A River Runs Through It, and it became a classic. 50 years later, we're talking about it. It was written by a man named Norman McLean, and his son, John McLean, joins us now to talk about that. John, welcome to America at Night.
20: Thank you. It's nice to be here.
4: The New York Times just did a whole piece on the 50th anniversary of the book, sort of renewing interest, but it's been one of those books that was wonderful. The movie did it justice, I think, and so you have sort of shared your family with America for the last 50 years.
20: You can say that again.
4: Yeah. Before we get into A River Runs Through It, I want to ask you about your father's second book, Young Men and Fire, that was published shortly after he passed away. And people love that book, maybe almost as much, even more than A River Runs Through It. Did your dad like the Young Men and Fire better than A River Runs Through It, or what was his thoughts between the two books?
20: Well, I think that the story, A River Runs Through It, in the first book, A River Runs Through It and Other Stories, was close to his heartbeat. as you can get. Young Men on Fire, which is a story of the Mann Gulch Fire in 1949, which just had its 75th anniversary last year, with much fanfare, thanks to the book. It was narrative nonfiction. And I don't think you feel the same way about that as you do about telling.
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3: I'd always wanted to be a writer, and he was the son of a Presbyterian minister, kind of a wonderful but fierce man, and I think he had a case of writer's block. His mother trained him in writing, and he used to sit with him and read through Shakespeare and other poets, holding his hand and tapping it to the rhythm of iambic pentameter. So he had a lot of literary leanings. He always wanted to be a writer. He tried. He tried to write a book about the Custer Battle, and it didn't work. He worked on it for years and years and years. God, we used to go to the Custer Battlefield and stay at this motel near the battlefield while he went around with his buddies looking for buttons and shell casings. He'd be 98 degrees in the shade and no shade. Anyway, he tried. And then how did he ever do it in the end? He retired and at the age of 70, and he was still being asked to come back and teach on a contract basis. He was a great teacher. He really could bring a classroom alive, even at the age of 70. And he decided now he was going to try to be a real writer. So he wrote short stories. He wrote a number of them before he tried A River Runs Through It. And one thing he tried to do was write about his brother's murder. And it didn't work. I mean, it really didn't work. It's mentioned in a short story. And all it says is, you know, that there it just happened and there was nothing after it. There was no development. There was nothing beyond his murder. He never was able to assimilate it. And so he had a little talk with himself, I think, at about the age of 70, and said, look, if you're going to write about your brother, you better just write about it straight, not back into it or fiddle around. And that's when he wrote A River Runs Through It. So it's a story that came from half a century of rumination and trying to come to terms with this business with his brother. And finally, the effort succeeded in creating was acknowledged almost immediately as a literary classic. And it has appealed to people on an emotional level ever since as a story of brothers. I give a lot of talks publicly, and I can see people in the crowd, and I know what's coming. They have this kind of fixed look on their face, and I know that they're going to come up, and no matter what, they're going to wait through whatever line, and they're going to say something to me. And they come up and they do. And it starts with, I had a brother, or I had a sister, just like your father's brother's Paul, and we tried to help him and we failed. And I always

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4: 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And it does the greatest job on steaks. I'm going to do some flat irons this week. It does a great job on chicken, including chicken breasts. I have a video on my social media at Randy Wang Radio on Instagram and Facebook. You can see me doing some sausages on there. I'm going to put up some videos of some chicken breasts later this week. Even does a great job on shrimp, on veggies. The grill heats up to 1,000 degrees in just 3 minutes, which, you know what's the side effect of that? The grill heats up so quickly, and I'm not taking 25 minutes before I actually put something on there. My propane tank is lasting way longer than I thought it would. Big fan of this thing. You should

0: Well, I had my make-ahead grilled chicken thigh barbecue chicken salad again for lunch yesterday, and it is so great. 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

0: a book called Tonight in Jungleland, The Making of Born to Run by our guest Peter Ames Carlin. Peter, is it true that this was Springsteen's last go? If this album didn't make it, he was going to be dropped by his label and he was just going to be on the trash heap of history?
1: Yeah, that's absolutely true. I mean, certainly the part about him getting dropped by Columbia, you know, his first two records didn't sell that great. In fact, they sold really badly, especially compared to, you know, the high hopes they had for him when they signed him. But the guy that who was president of the label when Bruce came in, Clive Davis, and was a huge fan. I mean, from the jump, Clive could hear what was going on, and was a big supporter.

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6: We continue. Governor Ron DeSantis, he is here with us. We're in South Dakota. We are covering, obviously, the events tonight at Mount Rushmore. We're in South Dakota. It's a beautiful state. It's going to be a really special night. 2-hour edition of Hannity, 9 to 11. Hope you'll tune in for that. The governor will join us as well. His wife, Casey, will join us.
7: And the question is just this, like, you know, do you want relief or not? Do you think, because, yeah, when you go to the grocery store and it's a lot more expensive, you know, the reality is the state government doesn't control that. That's not anything you're going to be able to do by voting in November or electing somebody. It just is what, but at the state level, the one thing you can control is how much they can tax you. Do you want to protect your property from the tax, collectors? Or do you want them to keep using it as an ATM? And that's your choice. And you know what? God bless you, whichever way you choose.
6: So as I watch you as my governor in the free state of Florida, although I'm in South Dakota today, I noticed you don't stop. You have now been able to work with the state legislature, and you now have an opportunity to lower property taxes in a dramatic way for people's primary homes in the free state of Florida, which I think is probably one of the greatest opportunities for people to live there. Now, with everything that's happening in California and states like Washington and this wealth tax that is being, you know, floated in places like New York and Illinois and other places, it's resulting in yet another wave of migration. I mean, you see Mark Zuckerberg, you see two of the co-founders of Google. You saw what happened when Ken Griffin got doxxed by Mamdani. He said, okay, I'm not going to spend $6 billion in New York City, I'm going to spend it in Miami. So, you know, again, there's another wave as these states go more radical, especially from California, it seems, because if they pass that referendum, that wealth tax, that's retroactive to January 1 of this year.
8: Yeah, so let's just show you how Florida runs. So the last 4 years, We have reduced our budget every single year. So 4 years ago, 3 years ago was lower than 4 years ago. 2 years was lower than 3 years ago. The budget I just signed that just went into effect is lower than all of those. And we've had population growth and inflation, and yet we're still reducing our budget. In fact, Florida's total debt for its history, we've retired 52% of it just in my tenure as governor, and that's the more aggressive that it's ever happened. This is all while we have the most income moving into our state than has ever moved into another state. But the reason we're doing the property taxes, when I became governor, local governments were taking in $32 billion in property tax revenue. Today, they're taking in $60 to $61 billion 7.5 years later. And that's purely because the state's done well. Property values have gone up. They've been able to increase valuations, raise the tax basis for new construction, all this other stuff. But and so my vision is your personal residence, your homestead should be totally tax-free. The legislature is willing to put kind of the first step on that, where it'd be end up being 2/3 off from what you have now. But the vision is to get that to be 100%. We're going to need to do some stuff in future years, but I think we can do it. But they say, oh, you're not going to have money for all this other stuff. Well, wait a minute. You're still going to have like 80% more revenue than you did 6 or 7 years ago. Are you telling me you can't keep do with that? Florida at the state level, we're showing you how it's done by reducing spending 4 years in a row, and it's just unprecedented. We have the lowest amount of spending per capita of any state in the country. But Sean, you've been able to compare New York to Florida. Is it easier to get a driver's license here or there? Are the roads better here or there? Is the universities and the schools better here or there? I mean, the results speak for themselves. So what we're going to, you're going to see over the next 4 or 5 months in Florida is people are going to say, oh, you know, if we give people this property tax relief, you know, we're not going to have cops. We're not going to have any of this other stuff. It's all just scare tactics. This will be a really big property tax rollback. To me, it's just the opening salvo. We got to do more after that. And it's not all that I wanted the legislature to do, but still I'll take it. And I think it'll be good for a lot of people, but they're going to try to tell you the sky is going to fall. Don't believe it. We've reduced the budget at the state level. They can reduce their budgets at the local level.
6: So people need to understand when this is a referendum come November, people in Florida, our free state, need to vote for that property tax reduction. All right, quick break, right back. More with my great governor, Ron DeSantis from the free state of Florida. He is with us. He is here in South Dakota. He'll be with us on Hannity tonight, 9 Eastern. Your calls next half hour also coming up. Hey, you're listening to the best of the Sean Hannity Show. We'll have more of your favorite guests, topics, and memorable moments. 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

0: president?
1: We'll see. I don't know. That's a difficult question to answer. So I have no idea.
2: It's easier to get an AR-15 in the United States than it is to get an abortion. And the attack on reproductive health care is literally killing women.
3: 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It's entertainment. It's wholesome entertainment.
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1: All right, thanks, Scott Shannon. Hour two, Sean Hannity Show. Toll free, it's 800-941-SEAN if you want to be a part of this program. All right, so we have gone out of our way to have civil discussions with many. Oliver Larkin was one, a couple of other people that we've had on. Comrade de Blasio has been on a number of times with people that describe themselves as democratic socialists, so that people understand that this is a real movement. People have very different beliefs, for example, than I do. It's been respectful, I think, in every case, Linda. I can't think of anyone getting out of control. But it's a pleasure to welcome to the program Corbin Trent. Now, Corbin Trent is a Democratic strategist, the former communications director for Congresswoman Alexandria Ocasio-Cortez, and a former aide to Senator Bernie Sanders. And we appreciate you taking time, Corbin, to be with us. Thank you.
2: Glad to be here, Sean. Glad to be here.
1: By the way, just so you know, I feel I've interpreted this fight the oligarchy tour of Bernie and AOC, and I think this is Bernie passing the torch of, you know, the radical left, as I call it, socialist left, communist. Bernie's a communist, you know, to AOC. Would you agree with that assessment? Because if you look at polls now, AOC is leading in the pack in terms of the 2028 presidential election.
2: Do I agree with the assessment that Bernie's a commie? You know, the funny thing about...
1: No, do you agree with the assessment that during the Fight the Oligarchy tour, that Bernie was passing the torch, his torch, to AOC to take up the mantle?
2: I don't really think it works that way in a movement. I don't think you really get to pass the torch so much as, you know, people grab it or it's taken. I think definitely you're seeing...
1: Well, he chose her. He could have chosen anybody else to be on tour with. And besides Bernie, I would say the most effective Democratic endorsers have been Bernie and AOC. You wouldn't disagree with that, would you?
2: No, obviously that they've been very effective. I mean, they're good at speaking to people where they're at, and they're good at amplifying and talking about what people are feeling and their problems. And I think they're also good at talking about solutions. That's one of the reasons he took her with him, because she's good at connecting to human beings. I think it's an important part of politics, being able to connect to people's pain and then offer solutions. And that's one of the things that we're seeing. That's why this movement is getting so popular across the country. That's why.
1: You and I agree. Since 2019, 250 DSA members have won their elections. I think we're going to have over 40 this midterm election cycle. So that's a lot. There's no doubt about it. The movement is real. I'm telling my audience to believe it and take it seriously. Let me start with this. The DSA website recently put up praise for Fidel Castro on what would have been his 100th birthday. Do you support that?
2: I mean, the funny thing is, like, you know, what do we...
1: This is a simple question. Do you support the praise of Fidel Castro?
2: What I don't support is the embargo against Cuba right now that's killing...
1: I didn't ask if you supported the embargo. Come on, answer the question. Do you praise people like,
2: no.
1: For example, Hassan Piker, very outspoken, has praised Fidel, has praised, you know, and even dressed up like Mao. You know, he doesn't hide who he is. He's proud of his beliefs. Are you proud of your beliefs?
2: I'm very proud of my beliefs. Extremely proud.
1: Okay, and you support the DSA agenda, correct?
2: I support the building of infrastructure, the building of the things that we need in this country, and that's what we've been losing since 1980.
1: Okay, so if I'm looking for your analysis, I'll ask for it. I'm asking, they put up praise for Fidel Castro. Do you think that was the right decision? Do you believe he deserves praise?
2: I wouldn't have done it. I wouldn't have put it up.
1: Why?
2: Batista... Well,
1: why would you have not put it up?
2: And I don't think it helps the conversation.
1: Well, it's the DSA, and they've got 250 candidates and 40 more running this year. So it's very relevant to the events. You know, Castro killed thousands and thousands of Cubans. Castro confiscated the land of many, many Cuban people. There was no more private home ownership. Castro led his country into utter poverty and misery. You know that, right?
2: I mean, do you really want to talk about the history of Cuba?
1: But it's on the DSA website. It's a simple question that you're making hard. All right, let me go to the DSA website. This is what they have up. They want to eliminate the Senate, and they no longer want the American people to choose our president, and they want to pack the courts. Do you support that platform?
2: They want the American people to choose a president? Yes, I think the Electoral College is different.
1: No. They don't want the American people to choose the president. They want Congress to choose it. It's right up there on their website.
2: No, I think the better choice there is to do popular vote and do away with the Electoral College.
1: Do you want to eliminate the Senate?
2: I definitely think that we should. I mean, I don't think we should eliminate the Senate, probably, no.
1: Do you want to pack the judiciary with liberal justices?
2: No, actually, I want to impeach some of the ones that have committed crimes and ones that have declared things.
1: Name one justice that committed a crime.
2: Well, I think Clarence Thomas is definitely edging on it.
1: What crime did he commit?
2: Bribes. Well, I mean, he's got very close relationships.
1: He got bribed by who?
2: He got bribed by,
1: you made an allegation. And by the way, if you don't have evidence, that could be slander. So I'm warning you, you know, you're on very, very, fragile legal ground here. Who bribed him?
2: I mean, the specific name of the guy I haven't recalled. I'm not attorney.
1: So you don't really have evidence that he took a bribe?
2: I mean, I'm not an attorney.
1: You're not an attorney. So maybe you shouldn't make an allegation as serious that a Supreme Court justice took a bribe if you don't have any evidence, right?
2: Sure.
1: So I'll take that as you're sorry and that you misspoke. You want to leave it there so it help you out?
2: No.
1: Because you might be in legal trouble otherwise.
2: Harlan Crow. We'll go with Harlan Crow. The person that
1: Harlan Crow
2: has been very close with and has had.
1: And you have any evidence he took a bribe?
2: We know he took money. We know he took luxury travel gifts.
1: Do you have any evidence he took a bribe?
2: I know that he took money, yes.
1: Okay. What about amnesty for illegals and to abolish our borders and abolish ICE? Do you support those three things? Do you want amnesty for illegals? One, yes or no?
2: I think we should go with
1: amnesty.
2: Reagan's amnesty. Ronald Reagan.
1: And you want to abolish borders in this country?
2: No, I think borders are useful.
1: So we should secure our borders and people should be forced to come in legally?
2: Yes, but I think we need a massive amount of...
1: Well, if you want to secure the borders and you want people to come in legally, why would you give the people that didn't come in legally amnesty and people like Gavin Newsom and other sanctuary states give free health care and other benefits?
2: Well, the reason you would do that is because people's grandmothers depend on the money that they're paying into the system to be able to have...
1: So you want to reward the law-breaking with... Government benefits from law-abiding American taxpayers.
2: No, the actual.
1: That's who's going to pay for it. They entered the country illegally. You want them to have benefits, so you're said that those benefits will be paid for by the American people, and you're for that. You just told me you're for that.
2: I know it's complicated to follow a sentence, but what I said was the people that are here working as undocumented workers are paying for other Americans' grandparents' Social Security and Medicare, not the people that are here doing the work. They're not going to get.
1: Well, we have with Biden over 12 million unvetted illegals from over 200 countries. We have known terrorists, murderers, rapists, child molesters, cartel members and gang members. How do you distinguish between those that maybe wanted a better life and those that have no nefarious intentions for our country?
2: Well, I mean, I think we've got a lot of ways of doing that now. We got flock cameras everywhere. We got illegal wiretaps going on. We got all kinds of surveillance.
1: No, we don't have illegal wiretaps. Do you have any evidence of that charge?
2: I mean, there was lots of evidence that came out about that for years, absolutely. And we've just seen in national security.
1: Yeah, that would have happened under Comey and Director Wray, but that's a different issue. Do you want to abolish ICE, yes or no?
2: Yeah, absolutely. I think we need to go back to international.
1: Do you want to defund the Department of War?
2: I think nothing. Let's go back to ICE. Anything that came out of the September 11th attacks that has been used to surveil the American citizenry.
1: Well, who's going to arrest all the drug dealers, known terrorists, murderers, child molesters in the country if we don't have a Department of Homeland Security that will risk their lives to deport people that don't belong here that commit more crimes here?
2: What do you think we had in like 1999?
1: I'm asking you a question. Who else will do it? Do you want the police to do it? Because I'm assuming you want to defund the police, right?

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1: Income a year. Out of every dollar they take in after they pay state, local, federal taxes and FICA taxes, how much of every dollar should an American worker making $100,000 be able to keep?
2: I would say at least 65, 70 cents probably.
1: Okay. If somebody makes $500,000 a year, how much out of every dollar should they be able to keep after paying those taxes?
2: Maybe, you're 50? I don't know what the optimal number is.
1: So 50? Okay. Let's say somebody makes over $1 million a year. How much should they be able to keep out of every dollar they keep?
2: Well, we go back to Eisenhower type rule.
1: I'm not asking, I'm asking today. How much should people be able to keep today?
2: They keep 70, right? For the first 100,000, they keep 70. For the next 500,000, they keep 50. And then for the 500,000 after that, whatever they keep. Then when they cross the $1 million line, I don't know, 75%, 80%, I don't know. What, I mean, it's a different world now.
1: So they should be able to keep, so the government should get 75 or 80%, right?
2: The people. I'm saying that's how much the government takes. He's keeping 20. I don't know what I don't know where the lines are that we need to draw for what. I don't know what the cost of living is exactly in every.
1: If somebody's a billionaire,
2: this.
1: How much should they be able to keep out of every dollar they make?
2: Well, they don't make money often. Is the interesting thing.
1: Well, actually, they do. That's how they become billionaires. That's money that they're making. Out of every dollar they make, how much, after they pay taxes, how much should they be able to keep out of every dollar?
2: Don't make income. They make wealth. They're very different things. People that work.
1: Well, no, it's they're making money. How much? So stop playing cute by half. How much should, out of every dollar should a billionaire be able to keep?
2: What's cute? If you just thinking clearly, cute.
1: How much you make over a billion? You make $1 billion a year. Okay, you pay state taxes, federal taxes, you pay local taxes, you pay FICA taxes. After you pay all that, how much should they be able to keep out of every dollar they make?
2: If they make $1 billion a year in income?
1: Yes.
2: Not a lot. I mean, not.
1: Give me. Should they be able to keep 10 cents out of every dollar? 5 cents? 20 cents? Well, what's the? Give me a number. What's fair in your mind?
2: What did we have in Eisenhower's? I think it was 90% was the top.
1: Okay, I don't want to talk about it. I'm saying, what do you believe today? What should the number be?
2: America great again. If we're going to make America.
1: How much should a billionaire be able to keep out of every dollar they make? Can you just answer a freaking question?
2: Just did answer the question. I told you that.
1: How much? Give me a number. Give this audience a number.
2: Eisenhower's number of 90% top marginal. I've already given you that answer.
1: So 90%. So they should only be able to keep 10 cents out of every dollar.
2: After a million, sure. Certainly, if you make...
1: After $1 million, 10 cents is all you get to keep out of every dollar you make.
2: Correct. And the rest to build...
1: Well, let me tell you what's going to happen. The people that left New York, California, Illinois, New Jersey, and moved to tax-friendly havens like Florida, Texas, and elsewhere, guess what they're going to do? They're going to take their money and their businesses with them. Because that's why all these states are losing all these wealthy people that create jobs. Look, I worked in the restaurant business 10 years and the construction business 10 years. Can I tell you something? And maybe you can learn from this, Corbin. I never got a job, never got hired by a poor person, never got a tip from a poor person, never got hired to do construction work by a poor person. So I don't have this class envy resentment. And let me tell you one last thing before we go. To the bottom 50% of wage earners in America, how much of the federal tax bill do you think they pay?
2: How much of the income do you think they earn?
1: I'm asking, how much federal tax, what percentage of the tax did they pay?
2: Probably about 20%, but I think they earn less.
1: No, less than two.
2: Less than two. What do they?
1: We'll have you back. You know, but you got to come and be willing to, you're just trying to play cute with, you know, oh, that's woke 1.0 crazy. I don't want to really express my real points of view because we already know you ducking and dodging and weaving that you really believe it, but you're afraid to say it. Isn't that true?
2: What I know is that if we're going to make America great again, we got to look at what made it great before. And I'll tell you, the Vanderbilt.
1: We never had socialism before. We never had a new Green Deal before. I'll tell you what, you want to stay over for 1 minute? I want to ask you about the Green New Deal, okay?
2: Yeah.
1: All right. Corbin Trent, Democratic strategist, former communications director for AOC, former aide to Bernie Sanders.
3: Quick break. Right back. We'll continue on the other side.

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2: 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There are a lot of bad people in this world and you have to protect yourself, your family. Hey, Sean Hannity here. 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
2: I'm 25 till the top of the hour. Here's our toll-free number. It's 800-941-SEAN if you want to be a part of the program. All right, we're holding over Corbin Trent. We're having a hard time getting straight answers out of him. He's a Democratic strategist, former communications director for AOC, former aide to Bernie Sanders. All right, so let me ask this question, because Democrats and the DSA say on their website they want to establish a wealth tax. They want to pass the Green New Deal. Now, they also said they want to eliminate the Senate. They no longer want people to choose the president. They want to pack the courts. They want amnesty for illegals. They want to abolish borders, abolish ICE, defund the Department of War, end all deportations, eliminate cash bail, abolish prisons and police, establish a wealth tax, pass a Green New Deal and public ownership of most corporations. I want to ask you about the Green New Deal. So the Green New Deal offers pretty much cradle to grave, womb to the tomb, everything for everybody. 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That means, you know, government health insurance. That means government retirement. Everybody gets everything guaranteed by the government. Are you a supporter of that? Because AOC, who you worked with, and Bernie Sanders, who you worked with, they support it.
0: Well, the Green New Deal actually is an industrial policy. It's a transitional industrial policy to bring.
2: Oh my gosh. You know, you're annoying as hell.
0: And I wrote.
2: Do you support it or not? Do you support those policies? Do you support the Green New Deal?
0: I helped write the Green New Deal, and what you described is not.
2: You helped write it, so you support it. So why don't you just say, yes, Sean, I support it, and then I'll ask you questions about it.
0: What you just said ain't it. You just described something that is not the Green New Deal. You just described federal jobs guarantee. You just described federal housing guarantee. You described a whole host of policies.
2: It's all in the Green New Deal. Guaranteed government job, guaranteed government health care, guaranteed government salary, guaranteed government retirement. I mean, straight on down the line.
0: Are different policies you're describing. They're not Green New
2: Deal. Okay, but it's part of the Green New Deal. If you wrote it, I would think you know it, and you just don't want to admit it to this audience.
0: I'm going to admit exactly what the Green New Deal is. It got its name from the New Deal. I grew up in East Tennessee surrounded by the New Deal.
2: And everything I said is in the Green New Deal. Do you support all those things, yes or no?
0: Nothing that you said is in the Green New Deal. It's about energy.
2: Oh, my gosh.
0: It's about reindustrial.
2: Linda, pull up the Green New Deal. I mean, this is ridiculous. You know, we have gone over this repeatedly. And this is, I guess you're taking on AOC's, you know, strategy. And that is that's woke 1.0 crazy. We didn't really mean defund the police. So is that you want to obscure who you really are because you know it's untenable to win an election that way?
0: I put out who I really am at AmericasUndoing.com, and every time I go on TV, man, I don't have any problem talking about who I am whatsoever. I am exactly who I say I am when I go out there and talk about it. And when I'm supporting.
2: You know, I think you're being very obscure today and you don't want to answer direct questions. That's what I think.
0: You ask me a question that is based in fundamentally unfactual things. I cannot answer it. How am I going to answer?
2: What part of what I said is not in there?
0: That it's a big umbrella. I wrote the 17-page document about starting a committee to investigate the ways in which we can transition our economy from a fossil fuel-based.
2: Zero. It says net zero greenhouse gas emissions. Did you support that? This is the Green New Deal. I'm reading right from the Green New Deal. Do you support it or not?
0: No question. Yes, we absolutely need to.
2: Millions of good high-wage jobs and economic security for every American. Do you support that?
0: I support millions of high-wage jobs? Well, of course I do.
2: Okay. And you want to promote justice and so on and so forth. But all of these are in the Green New Deal that I mentioned, but you don't really want to talk about it.
0: What?
2: You know, that's long-term. You want? Let me ask you a question. What do you think government has done well with government-run schools? Do you think government-run schools, we pay more per capita than any industrialized country, and we come in 39th or 40th, in terms of proficiency, has our school system failed our children in spite of all the money?
0: I went to yesterday, or the day before yesterday, I went to my...
2: Has the government failed our children even though we spend more money?
0: Contractors have. Subcontractors...
2: Has the government failed our children even though we spent more money?
0: Neoliberalism has. Reaganism has.
2: All right.
0: Food
2: I think I made my point. You know what? You're never going to answer a question. You sound like a nice guy, but you know what? You're playing games. I got to move on. My audience is too smart for this. Okay? But, you know, when you want to answer a question, just you tell me and you can come back on the show. Okay?
0: I mean, that's a talk right there.
2: That's it. I just come on the show when you're ready to answer what you really believe instead of playing games.
0: Exactly what I believe is that by...
2: No, you didn't. No, you didn't want to answer a single question.
0: Subcontractors and businesses lost the ability...
2: All right, I got to go. Lance in New Jersey. What's up, Lance? Happy Friday. I tried, Lance. I tried hard.
1: Gracious good afternoon. He's definitely in the ozone, and I mean obscure... obstinate, and he's just obfuscating time and exasperating. But I can call this a perfect example of a person striving to become a babbling idiot, just like the workers throughout the entire country when they were building it biblically. They all spoke a different language, but they were still trying to get to the top. And there's nothing more disingenuous than people that use vocabulary words that are insipid, untruthful, and have no clarity whatsoever. And I bring that back to you kept repeating the word guarantee. Can you guarantee me you'll answer the question? And it's a simple yes or no. And that's the most obvious thing. And I tie that in, and I told Katie this. I tie that in to your humbleness when you talk about how hard you worked in the beginning years of your career, what jobs you took. And see, the formula, I'm a retired math and science teacher, the formula for work is work equals force times distance. And I try to help kids in the school to work program understand that that's the formula in scientific. But when you get out there and you have just your soft skills and your hard skills, the one you need to keep in mind is why you're going to work. And that's where the evaporation or the, like Mike Rowe, I used him in my program all the time. He knows the deal about, and just like you, the passion of what it is to have a work ethic. And I changed the formula from work equals force times distance to work equals discovery times fulfillment. If you discover what gives you fulfillment, you will go to work of as long as you can breathe and as long as you can share, protect, provide, and prepare your family for whatever comes your way. And I just thank you for your time. And it's a shame not one candidate on the DSA platform has the backbone, the I don't know what it would call, the essence. It's like
2: we've had a couple of people answer them straight up, but most of them try to pull this game of obscurity because they know here's what's happened. They've done internal research, and in that research, they discovered this is not palpable. The American people aren't buying it, and it's not going to sell, so now they're going to try and hide it, but yet these are their true beliefs. That's what's happening.
1: Absolutely.
2: Anyway, Lance, listen, my friend, thank you for calling. You have a great weekend, okay?
1: Thank you very much, Sean. You and yours.
2: You too, buddy. Look, one of the things that everybody needs is a home security system. Now, most systems are reactive. What does that mean? 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
2: Let's say hi to Lois in my free state of Florida. Lois, hi. How are you? Glad you called.
10: Oh, hi. Yes, I'm glad I did too. And one of the big reasons I'm calling, Sean, is to give you a big thank you. And that's from myself, my family, my friends, my neighbors, because you have been doing the things that we have been begging for lately, and that is touting Trump's policies and his accomplishments and what they're doing for this country, the good things that's coming from it all. We feel like we've been just being drowned in all the negative Democrat stuff, you know, which we need to know that too. But we feel like Trump's kind of getting pushed underwater here, you know, with so much of that being highlighted. So we need some uplifting too, and some, you know, positive energy to keep us wanting to be a conservative, you know. So we need some backup on that and just some assurances. And
2: so I'm going to balance it. You're right on the money. Yes, I'm going to challenge the radicalism of the left and how dangerous it is. Look at the news today. The Atlanta Fed forecasting 4% growth in the third quarter. Wow.
10: That's great.
2: We haven't seen that under Joe Biden. Trust me. U.S. business growth now hit a 52-month high so far in August. Pretty freaking amazing. I can go through every topic. Immigration. No more unvetted illegals coming into the country. ICE arrested all, you know, all these gang members and murderers and rapists and even some people with known terror ties. The president signed the Halt Fentanyl Act, you know, designating these cartels like Tren de Aragua, MS-13 as terrorist groups.
10: Yeah.
2: Crime, the lowest in 125 years. You're never going to hear this on the mainstream media.
10: No.
2: You know, other data. You know, violent crime down 10.6%, murders down 23% just in 2026 alone. You know, we got 9 of the 10 FBI's most wanted fugitives. Our military stopped Iran from becoming a nuclear power. The president doesn't get credit for that. Military recruitment up 103%. Military bases restored to their names. We have set a record domestic oil and gas production in 2025. We'll reach a new record this year. President opening up millions of acres for oil, gas, and coal production. The president played a big role in bringing peace around the world from Cambodia, Thailand, Kosovo, Serbia, Rwanda, the DRC, Pakistan, India, Egypt, Ethiopia, Armenia, Azerbaijan. The president declared an official policy that we have two sexes, male and female, banned federal funding, sponsorship, promotion of chemicals, surgery, mutilation of minors. You know, nobody knows this. Never mind the MAHA movement. You know, never mind that the president revoked, you know, all the regulatory and DEI policies of Biden and Obama. Most favored nation pricing agreements when it comes to prescription drugs. We're talking about that with Dr. Oz, coming up later. I mean, no tax on tips, overtime, Social Security. He's done a lot, and he doesn't get any, he'll never get credit in any liberal legacy media outlet ever.
10: Right. And that's the other thing is I wanted to say, and then you were great with that last guest. when they say ICE is breaking the law, no, they're not. There is a law on the books. It's 18 U.S.C. 111. And I'd like to see those things put out there more so you can stop people in their tracks, because I have done that. And once you show them the law, point it out, tell them to read it, look at it, it's right there. They're not breaking the law. And I like the way you said that guy, like, so how are you going to arrest these people when they want to get rid of the police and they want to get rid of all, you know, anybody that has power like that, the ICE, the police? How are they going to arrest people? They say they want to arrest them, but how are they going to do it?
2: I press hard to get straight answers. They won't give them to me. The reason they won't is because they're trying to obscure and hide what they really believe. They understand the polling is showing them that these stated policies are not policies that will get them in power. So the way I keep...
10: So they lie.
2: The way I expose them is when they won't answer the question and they try to change the topic, it's only because they don't want to tell you what they really believe. That's it. Now, I'm very proud as a conservative of my beliefs. I'll defend my beliefs.
10: Yeah.
2: I'll explain why I'm a conservative. You know, one of the reasons is what I just told you. Trump's policies are working. So, Lois, we appreciate you. God bless you. 800-941-SHAWN is our number if you want to be a part of the program this Friday.
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2: Hey, 25 years ago, on September 11th, 2001, America faced a heartbreak of terrorism at home. And 3 years ago, October 7th, 2023, well, our friends in Israel endured a heartbreak in the Holy Land. 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
11: I'm Sue Guzman, Fox News, and Tehran is vowing a more threatening military stance in the Strait of Hormuz.
12: Iran says it's going to create an exclusion zone in the Strait of Hormuz. They want to control what ships enter and leave the strait. Here's the head of Iran's National Security Council.
14: Any ship that enters this area with the intention of passing through the Strait of Hormuz and is identified will be placed in our sanctions list.
12: This move by Iran comes after the U.S. hit three Iranian oil tankers on Saturday. The U.S. attacks were in response, retaliation for an Iranian attack. Iran tried to hit two U.S. warships in the region. While that attack failed with ballistic missiles, many saw it as a dangerous escalation because it was not commercial shipping being targeted, but U.S. warships.
11: Fox's Steve Harrigan reporting. Meantime, authorities say a wave of attacks by the Iranian-backed Houthis in Saudi Arabia has left 73 civilians wounded. Spokesman for the Saudi-led coalition fighting in Yemen said the rebels have targeted the civilian and economic facilities in several Saudi cities, adding that the coalition will take all, quote, necessary operational measures to deter the terrorist Houthi militia. Israel launching more airstrikes in southern Lebanon, this time targeting Iranian-backed militants.
15: Israeli airstrikes have resulted in at least 27 people being killed over the last few days, according to Lebanese officials. During the strikes, the Israeli military also seized a ridge known as Ali al-Tahar, which sits over a large underground Hezbollah base, 6 miles from Lebanon's southern border. And Israeli officials say it must be held as Hezbollah continues to launch attacks from the area. While Lebanese officials agreed to a ceasefire with Israel in June, Hezbollah is a terrorist group separate from the Lebanese government and was not involved in that deal. Lebanon's president blames Israel for this escalation. Israel says its forces will remain inside Lebanon in a security zone until Hezbollah is totally disarmed. Jessica Rosenthal, Fox News.
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0: This young lady did nothing wrong in her life. She was a nurse, a daughter, a wife, and a darn good mother.
1: 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She left them discarded on the basement floor like broken toys.
2: 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And so is the...

0: 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More behind-the-scenes information on breaking news and more bold, inspired solutions for America. Coming up next, our final news roundup and information overload hour.
1: All right, news roundup and information overload hour. Here's our toll-free telephone number this Friday. It's 800-941-SHAWN if you want to be a part of the program. So, as I said to you earlier, new polls showing Republican voters are rapidly closing the, quote, enthusiasm gap. More Americans showing that they are alarmed and by this rise of radicalism in the Democratic Party that now controls the entire party. There's James Talafrico out there again, Mr. Six Gender, God is non-binary. And yes, all trans people, even biological men, need access to abortion. I need to go back to school. Abdul Sayed, as we played earlier in the program, you know, saying America lacks community and humanity while comparing it to Egypt, which he misses so much as his, you know, former home. Pretty remarkable. Then, of course, you've got the leader of this entire movement, AOC. And AOC is, you know, out there saying things like, yeah, she just re-upped her membership into the DSA. We've been telling you all about the DSA. It's still on their website. And, you know, she has read the polls. Clearly, some people have gotten the message. James Carville praising her. Oh, she's getting it right. Don't tell people what you really believe. Just lie. And then when you get in office, then you'll have the power to do it all. And that is eliminate the Senate. You no longer get to choose the president, pack the courts, amnesty for illegals, abolish borders, the Talarico welcome mat in Texas, abolish ICE, end all deportation, defund the Department of War. It's up there. Eliminate cash bail. Abolish prisons and police. Then, of course, the big agenda item, which is, oh, we're going to pass the Green New Deal, you know, guaranteed government daycare for date night, guaranteed government daycare, guaranteed government failed schools because they suck, guaranteed government job, guaranteed government salary, guaranteed government healthy food, guaranteed government health care, Medicare for all. We have no idea what it'll cost, all this, but, you know, look at El Sayed's answer to Jesse Waters. And public ownership of corporations. That is their side. You know, I have been going through, which nobody seems to be doing, and the legacy media mob will not do. You know, the border has been totally and completely secured. Not one illegal released into this country in 15 months. Oh, a strong president can get things done. That's pretty amazing. They're catching narco terrorists and gang members. They have the Halt Fentanyl Act. And on top of everything else, these cartels, Tren de Aragua, MS-13, these gangs have been designated now as terrorist groups. Okay, I'd say rather successful. Newt Gingrich is with us. Now, Newt is the smartest strategist I know. I'm going to hand him the ball and shut up. And he says, Republicans can offer a better future, lower costs, more choice, and a system focused on helping Americans live healthier, longer lives. And Americans should not have to choose between affordable health care and quality health care. Mr. Speaker, how should Republicans in 67 days frame this election?
2: Well, partly inspired by you and a couple of our previous conversations, I went back and looked at what we had done in 94 during the Contract with America with the GOPAC training tapes. And so I just released in the last 2 days 5 podcasts, which people can get at gamers360.net. If you go to gamers360.net, they're free, all 5 of them. They outline how to win this year. And it comes back to what you've just been saying. I mean, you know, maybe you and I have been hanging out too long together, but we've been through a lot of winning together. And part of the way you win is you have a big idea, you have clear language, and you have the courage to stick to it and keep saying it. So let's take healthcare. The Democrats basically looking at a total disaster, because when you talk about affordability, the average American family is now paying the equivalent every year of a small car in their health costs. It's the largest single impact of affordability. And if you want to fix that, the Democrat answer is, let's go to a government-run, bureaucratically controlled, politician-designed system, which they call Medicare for All, which we've seen in Great Britain is a disaster, not just financially, but in quality of life. People.
1: And Canada. I'll add that.
2: In Canada. You know, so it turns out if the bureaucrats are in charge, your lifespan is a real threat. Second, we believe, and I think we have more and more evidence to show it, that if we give you the choice and we give you the information on price and on quality, and we incentivize the system to continue to adapt as rapidly as possible. So you're being given 5, 6, 10 different solutions. Each of them, you can tell, this is how it works. This is what it costs. Should I choose it or not? We believe the effect would be the average American would live longer, better, healthier, with greater convenience and lower cost. And we don't think this is just politics. This is, I've been working very closely with Joe DeSantis, and we have really put together, we think, at Gingrich 360, a very sophisticated, very clear sense. We can create a health system in which virtually every American is better off, lives longer, lives healthier, has a better life, and, by the way, it costs a heck of a lot less. That's the kind of fight Republicans should be making this fall. You want to go back to big bureaucrats sitting in Washington paying off the insurance companies while you get ripped off, vote Democrat. You want to go to a better future where you have a chance to control your health care. You have a chance to have the best care at the lowest cost with the greatest convenience to live the longest life in the healthiest way, vote Republican. If our members in the next 2 or 3, 4 weeks can learn how to say it, defend it, and argue it, we'll see genuinely probably the greatest off-year election since Thomas Jefferson in the 1790s.
1: Mr. Speaker, I was blessed. You allowed me a front row seat to bring Republicans that had been out in the wilderness for 40 years, not controlling the House and being a permanent minority. And you were the architect of that win in 94. And I had the great honor, and I mean this with all humility, of being able to MC your event that night. And I watched the whole process unfold with a series of educational tapes called Renewing American Civilization. I actually ordered them, as I told you recently, and I have them. I'm going to hand them to you when I see you, in Dallas at the Republican midterm convention. And what I watched and witnessed was unprecedented, and it was historic. And to see it and now look back on it and realize how blessed I was to be able to be a part of it was amazing for me in my life. And I'm just going to say this to you. I am going to take those 5 podcasts. Linda will help me, and I want to put it up on Hannity.com. front and center, so people can listen to it and people can be inspired by it, because they will be. This is a vision, a positive vision for the future. What is at stake here? And because I watched you do it before, lo and behold, you know, Hillary Clinton said this week she embraces new ideas in the Democratic Party, meaning democratic socialism. Wow. Has she come a long way from her husband? The era of big government is over. The end of welfare as we know it. And haven't we come a long way? Because you were the last guy to balance the budget 4 times in a row. It's not happened since, sir. You know, I want to duplicate that.
2: Well, I have to say, Sean, partially it was talking with you the other week that gave me the courage to decide that I would outline everything I've ever learned about what we need to do to help lead the American people and work with the American people in order to get this country back on track. And I do honestly believe that these 5 podcasts, which people hopefully with your help will be able to find on your website. They'll be able to find if they go to Gingrich360.net. They're going to be around a lot. These five podcasts are designed to allow every...
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4: 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This is the path he's laid out where we can shock the world and win this midterm and defy historical trends. You know, I think everything is on the line. We've watched socialism emerge all around the world. I think Europe is disintegrated before our very eyes. They've embraced socialism. Climate alarmism. They have neglected their security individually as countries and collectively as a continent. On top of that, they have allowed unfettered illegal immigration, unvetted, without assimilation. And I'm not sure if Europe can be saved. I mean, the articles I'm reading about Putin potentially, you know, thinking about going after and threatening Great Britain is chilling to me, because I don't think Great Britain would be up for that fight, to be very blunt. I never thought I'd see, you know, nearly 100 Sharia courts in Great Britain. I never thought we'd see no-go zones in France and other parts of Europe. I'm very worried. If it can happen there, it can happen here. If it can happen in Canada, it can happen here, sir.
5: Look, there's no question, not because we chose it, but because history chose us, that we are at a turning point in the whole history of Western civilization, and the history of the United States as a key part of that Western civilization. That's why I believe the election this fall is the most important midterm election in American history. If we win, if we shock the establishment, we shock the left-wing news media, we shock all the people out there who are so convinced that we can't win. If we win, we're going to move forward to rebuilding American civilization and Western civilization. If we lose, and you saw this, I frankly felt sorry for Hakeem Jeffries the other day when he did this little TikTok speech, because actually, you know, he had met with Donald Trump's son-in-law. And that became so unacceptable in the Democratic Party that he had to have this pathetic, I apologize, I'll never do it again. Well, what does that tell you? No, A, he has no guts. And B, they're not going to work with the president for 1 minute.
4: Now, there won't be a Newt Gingrich, Bill Clinton moment, era big government moment, end of welfare as we know it moment. You know, I don't say this enough to you, but I'm at a point in my life where I want to be grateful for things, and I am so grateful. I've learned so much from you. We're going to take all of these podcasts, put them online, and I'm going to urge this audience, commit in your mind, heart, and soul that you will vote. I'm asking one thing that you do this year, and everybody listening, and tell everybody in your life, and make it the most important election in your life, and we can shock the world. Mr. Speaker, looking forward when we're hanging out in Dallas together. I appreciate you more than you know. You're family to me. Thank you for being with us.
5: We'll be great. Look forward to it. Thanks.
4: I want to tell you right before our very eyes, I mean, AI is now. It's not in the future. It's in real time. 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
2: So our friend John Solomon, founder, editor-in-chief, chief investigative reporter, justthenews.com, has a series of breaking news stories. That's the bigger headline that I can give you. Things now that the administration has been able to uncover. In other words, documents. Someone might even call it evidence. In this particular case, and you can read the entire article when you go to justthenews.com, and the headline is, the FBI secretly opened a probe alleging that Donald Trump fired James Comey because he was a Russian asset, according to what are now declassified documents that John has gotten a hold of. It was now declassified by the White House. It shows the investigation, code name Oxford Comma, was launched in the immediate aftermath of Comey's May 9th, 2017 firing and predicated on an allegation that previously released records show that the Bureau's own agents had mostly dismissed. Apparently that's in the documents too. Quote, the FBI is opening a full investigation based on the factual basis or articulable factual basis that reasonably indicates that President Donald J. Trump may be or has been wittingly or unwittingly involved in activities for or on the behalf of the government of Russia Federation, which may constitute violations of federal criminal law or threats to the national security of the U.S. According to this electronic communication opening the probe on May 16, 2017, and the goal of the investigation is to determine if President Trump is or was directed by or controlled by or coordinated activities with the Russian Federation in a manner constituting a threat to the national security of the U.S. or a violation of the federal criminal statutes. In addition, this investigation was also will also seek to determine whether President Trump and others yet to be named obstructed and or conspiracy to obstruct any associated FBI investigation. All right. So that's John Solomon is with us. Now, is that what the declassified documents actually say? I mean, you're quoting from actual FBI documents you've uncovered?
3: You are. You're quoting from the opening electronic communication that opened Oxford Comma on May 16th, 2017, to really appreciate this. And Sean, your show has made it possible for us to unravel this whole scandal over 10 years. We're 5 months into the Trump presidency. We are 9 months into the what is known as Crossfire Hurricane. In the beginning of May 2017, at the moment this memo is written, the FBI has concluded they don't have any evidence from Christopher Steele of Russia collusion. They have concluded that Mike Flynn, one of the targets of Crossfire Hurricane, did not engage in collusion. They have been told that Carter Page, the other target of the investigation, was a CIA asset, good guy, not a compatriot of the Kremlin. They have used multiple informants to bump up against Trump people. On all of those bumps, all of those interactions, found that people like George Papadopoulos and Carter Page were patriots. They weren't willing to sell out their country to Russia. They have, as one agent said, zero evidence of Russian collusion, that Donald Trump was somehow tied to the Kremlin and doing things on behalf of the Kremlin. That body of evidence, with the proof that they didn't have a collusion case, they decide to accuse the president of the United States of firing James Comey while acting as an agent of Russia. That is what this document shows. They give it a code name, Oxford Comma. That was the code name for the investigation. It gets approved by the man who fired James Comey. This is a very important fact. Rod Rosenstein, the attorney general, and for the purpose of Russia collusion, the acting attorney general, is the man who fires James Comey. He knows that James Comey was fired for cause for not following Justice Department rules in the Hillary Clinton email case, not Donald Trump's case, Hillary Clinton. Despite the fact,
2: by the way, just to help people get their recollection straight here, Rod Rosenstein, did he not sign one of the four FISA applications, John?
3: He did. Yep.
2: Okay. And let me ask you another question, just to be very clear, because I want to give the timeline here.
3: Yeah.
2: After the 2016 election, didn't we have professional intel, intelligence officials, long-serving professional intelligence officials, make a determination about this allegation of Trump-Russia collusion, and they came, their career assessment came to, there was absolutely no collusion at all whatsoever. And the only thing that changed that was a meeting at the White House in December 8th, if my mind serves me well, my memory serves me well, December 8th of 2016 in Barack Obama's Oval Office that Joe Biden attended. I believe that Brennan was there. I believe Clapper was there. Joe Biden was there. And did they not say, forget about the career professional intelligence assessment? We don't like the conclusion. Therefore, we will make our own conclusion, which would contradict the original assessment by career intelligence officials.
3: That's right. Let me walk you through that. So there are two things going at once. Is Donald Trump colluding with Russia? That's the FBI's call. And as I just laid out, by early 2017, they know there's no collusion evidence. They've done the spreadsheet on the Steele dossier. They've done the Mike Flynn close down the investigation. They've got that. Separately, there's a separate intelligence community assessment. Did Vladimir Putin prefer Donald Trump or Hillary Clinton in the election? The career people, this, and you have the date exactly right. Your memory is amazing. December 8th, 2016, the career people provide an intelligence committee assessment report saying no preference. In fact, Vladimir Putin dropped out of the election, didn't try to help one or the other candidate in the fall. Before Barack Obama could be briefed on that, Barack Obama's people say, we don't like that conclusion. Do it over and come up with a different conclusion. We want it to say Donald Trump was helped by Vladimir Putin, which is not what the career people did. They didn't believe that. They didn't have any evidence of that. In fact, they knew it wasn't true because in the October timeframe, when Russia could have been most effective, they dropped all their active measures. They stopped engaging in the U.S. election. So you're right, Barack Obama.
2: But it runs a little deeper, and I'm only laying the foundation for where you're now taking this, because remember the first FISA application, everybody was warned, even Bruce Orr warned everybody, and everybody was aware that what became the foundation of the FISA application was Hillary Clinton's bought and paid for, ironically, Russian disinformation dossier.
3: That's right.
2: So it actually, if there's any Russia implications, collusion, if you will, whatever term is appropriate, in terms of setting up this narrative, it came from her and she bought and paid and they knew it was bogus.
3: You got it exactly right. Remember, Barack Obama gets warned at the end of July or early August of 2016 that Hillary Clinton set up this dirty trick, that she came up with a plan to hang a fake scandal on Donald Trump called Russia collusion. In September, the CIA tells him the person you're looking at, the person that that Carter Page, you know, who's cited in the Steele dossier, he's our guy. He's a CIA guy. He's a good guy, not a Russian collaborator. In October, they do the first FISA, signed by James Comey. By December, they've created the spreadsheet. They've fired Christopher Steele for leaking. They've done the spreadsheet and conclude there's nothing in the Steele dossier that's real, nothing that's actionable. It's bogus. It's intelligence garbage. In January, the FBI closed it down on Mike Flynn, January 2017. They closed down. No derogatory evidence found about Mike Flynn and his dealings with the thing. That's a direct quote from the document I made public this morning. Then you get to May. James Comey gets fired. He's got his undies in a cranny. He's not happy about it. He leaks his memo suggesting Donald Trump is a bad guy. And then the FBI opens up an investigation on a predicate that they know is false. Their own files know and show that this is a false predicate. Donald Trump did not fire James Comey at the behest of Russia. He fired him because Rod Rosenstein concluded he violated DOJ policy. They know that there's no connections between Trump and the Kremlin in terms of criminal collusion or political collusion. I'm going to point something out. There's an incredible quote in today's story. It's from an FBI agent who worked the case just beneath Strzok. He's about as important to the case as Pete Strzok is. And he gives an interview to the Justice Department at some point saying this was like being in a bad game of the board game Clue. They would just put two people in a room and say, that must be collusion. And he said, quote, this is a guy named Bill Barnett. I did not see any evidence of collusion between the Trump campaign and the Russian government. That is declarative. He's an expert. He's been doing this for decades. Later on, he goes and tells the Justice Department that he wanted out of the case because he saw the FBI just being abusive. Quote, he and others joked about the investigation into collusion could be made into a game, which they referred to as collusion colluding. In that hypothetical game, investigators are able to choose any character, conduct any activity in any location, and pair this individual with another character and interpret it as evidence of collusion. He called out his own bureau for playing a bad game of Clue, which, by the way, harmed the reputations and infringed the liberties of all the people they were investigating. These are the documents that are now public. When the FBI opened up Oxford comma, they had no basis to claim Donald Trump fired Comey because of Russia. They didn't. They fired him over Hillary Clinton, and no basis to say that Donald Trump was wittingly or unwittingly under the control of Russia. Their own agents by that time had ruled it out.
4: I mean, it's so remarkable. Let me ask you this question because, you know, we have a very smart audience here.
3: Yeah.
4: My question to you is, can people see these documents, number one, and where are the consequences?
3: Yeah.
4: Where's the accountability, John? And that's what I get asked so often because, you know, we've talked about this now for a long time, and we have all these documents now coming out confirming, corroborating everything we told people was true. It's so frustrating to me.
3: I will never forget the day in March 2017 when I was sitting with you in New York and you said to me, let's peel back this onion. Something doesn't feel right. And that's 9 years ago, 9+ years ago, Sean and Sarah and all the other Greg and all the great people that worked with us. And we sued. We got documents. We won. Now the president has made it easy to release these documents because he gave me control of this task force and I can go get them for the American public. So let me answer two questions. One, the documents are sitting on the White House website under the election integrity site. You can download them, hold them in your hands and read them yourself. Nothing special for anyone. Everybody gets treated the same. Now I can look at it. Two, I wrote a story for the first time in my life for the White House. It's sitting on the White House website in the press section. You can read the story I wrote. All the documents are also embedded in there. So we make it easy for you to understand. Now let's get to, the question of accountability. I've talked to several lawyers this morning. This particular case is a strong case of what we would call an overt act in the conspiracy case. Donald, the conspiracy is the Justice Department Intelligence Committee repeatedly violated Donald Trump's civil liberties and civil rights by investigating him without cause and merit, raiding his home without cause and merit. This would be an overt act. You could build that case. Now, I'm going to tell you something. I don't know this as a government employee, so this is not me speaking as the chairman of the White House Task Force on Government Transparency. This is talking to you as John Solomon, the reporter at Just the News. The current investigation by Joe DiGenova has been obstructed for months by Republicans. I'm going to call them out by name and give you the specifics. In the end of January, the Senate received a request from the Miami U.S. Attorney's Office, where Joe DiGenova would go to work, saying, we need the transcripts of John Brennan's Senate Intelligence Committee interviews so we can finish our investigation. These are crucial documents. 9 months have been passed in the Senate. John Thune and Senator Tom Cotton, the chairman of the Senate Intelligence Committee, have not produced these documents. And for 9 months, the Trump Justice Department has not allowed a grand jury subpoena to go to the Senate to compel the production of these documents. If there is no accountability, if there is no indictment of a Brennan or a Comey, we will look back and say Senator John Thune, Senator Tom Cotton, Attorney General Todd Blanche, or Acting Attorney General, soon to be Attorney General, you'll be partly responsible, because any other Justice Department in history, if Congress resisted this long on a piece of evidence, you would have subpoenaed them and you would have compelled the courts to get it. They did it in Watergate. They did it in Whitewater. They did it for Donald Trump. But for some reason, they've allowed 9 months to elapse or 8 months to elapse when they can.
4: I'm kind of shocked at a couple of the names that you're talking about here. Tom Cotton, you know, I've always found him to be a straight shooter.
3: Well, but, I tell you, he had the request. He's had it since January, end of January, early February. He has not turned it over. There are people in the administration that have tried to call him. He hasn't returned the calls. They have not produced this document. I wrote a kind story back in May saying, hey, this has been going on for 5 months. Nothing happened. John Thune whiffed. Tom Cotton didn't deliver. And Todd Blanche did not subpoena. if we...
4: Well, now that he's about to be the attorney general, let's see maybe if that changes things. I hope so. I wish I had more time. You know, always doing the legwork. Again, you can go to John Solomon's site, justthenews.com. You can go to the White House website. What is it? Whitehouse.gov. And all of this is up there. The documents, you can read them and make your own conclusions. We appreciate it as always. John Solomon, thank you, my friend.
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7: 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I never minded being 2:35, but you know what minded? 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
14: More threats from Iran. I'm Ted Lindner, Fox News. Iran announcing it's creating an exclusion zone outside the Strait of Hormuz.
15: Not many details so far in this so-called exclusion zone that Iranian officials say they're going to create to really control shipping in the Strait of Hormuz. It comes right after the U.S. attacked and hit three Iranian oil tankers, sinking one of them. Now, the parliament speaker of Iran boasted that Iran will continue to be able to retaliate against the U.S. He said it's simple. The oil and gas production chain here is sprawling, accessible, and exposed. Strike our assets and you get struck. The real question remains, how long is Iran's economy going to be able to maintain on a war footing?
14: Fox's Steve Harrigan. Meantime, Israeli airstrikes continue to bombard southern Lebanon, targeting Iranian-backed militants.
16: Israeli airstrikes have resulted in at least 27 people being killed over the last few days, according to Lebanese officials. During the strikes, the Israeli military also seized a ridge known as Ali al-Tahar, which sits over a large underground Hezbollah base, 6 miles from Lebanon's southern border. And Israeli officials say it must be held as Hezbollah continues to launch attacks from the area. While Lebanese officials agreed to a ceasefire with Israel in June, Hezbollah is a terrorist group separate from the Lebanese government and was not involved in that deal. Lebanon's president blames Israel for this escalation. Israel says its forces will remain inside Lebanon in a security zone until Hezbollah is totally disarmed. Jessica Rosenthal, Fox News.
14: Houthi rebels in Yemen accusing Saudi Arabia of striking a prison in the country's north. 7 are dead, including a child. And U.S. forces have intercepted and sunk a floating refueling vessel in the eastern Pacific, according to Southern Command. Officials say the vessel was supporting illegal drug trafficking operations and was linked to an Ecuadorian gang. Southern Command saying the operation is part of an effort to disrupt drug trafficking networks across the Western Hemisphere. 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
9: 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Just click listen, then swipe right and hear the latest news updates on your time. 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
14: New Hampshire voters go to the polls today to decide who will face off for a Senate seat that's being vacated. Fox's Grinnell Scott with more.
20: The most watched primaries will decide who faces off in November for the U.S. Senate seat Democrat Jean Shaheen announced earlier this year she would give up. Democratic Congressman Chris Pappas will face off against Democratic Socialist Karishma Mansour, while on the Republican side, two former U.S. Senators, John E. Sununu and Scott Brown, will seek their party's nomination. Republican Governor Kelly Ayotte seeks a second term in office. In New Hampshire, the governor's term is 2 years, not 4. Primaries will also set the November races for both of the state's U.S. House seats. Grinnell Scott, Fox News.
14: A redistricting fight in Missouri hits the U.S. Supreme Court with a ballot deadline looming. Fox's Jared Halpern with more.
1: Missouri Republicans are urging the U.S. Supreme Court to allow newly drawn congressional districts to go forward, while opponents are arguing to keep the map on hold. Emergency filings over the weekend come as a deadline to send mail-in ballots to military and overseas voters is set for September 19th. Missouri Supreme Court blocked the Republican-drawn map and instead ordered a voter referendum on the proposal. The proposed map would give Republicans an advantage in 7 of the state's 8 congressional districts. In Washington, Jared Halpern, Fox News.
14: And gas prices up year over year as many Americans are wrapping up their Labor Day weekend. AAA puts the nationwide average this weekend for a gallon of regular at $4.15. That's nearly a dollar more than the average this time a year ago, Labor Day weekend 2025. The price spike is largely blamed this year on the conflict with Iran. I'm Ted Lindner, and this is Fox News.
7: How did I lose weight? And I did. Lean, right here. I did. I love this stuff. 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
23: 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Vance and their idea to give $9,000 per child to families with a stay-at-home parent. 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The Trump administration may be giving $9,000 per child to couples with a stay-at-home parent. Do you like this idea? 63% say no, it is socialism. 36% say yes, it is pro-family. Now, I'm going to tell you that, again, I'm not a big fan of subsidizing families, but I am a fan of promoting families. And so I will tell you that some of the most conservative people that I know are all for this idea. But I do understand why people would absolutely say that this is socialism. There's other people that'll say, wait a minute, I raised my kids and I never took any government. This is me. This is literally me. I raised my kids. I never took a dime from the government. Never did. Not once. I've never even collected unemployment. So please explain to me why it is that I am being asked to pay for other people's kids. It would be very easy for me to say that. I'm not saying that officially, no, but I get that mentality of folks. So go take the poll, if you would. Let me know if you believe that that is socialism or you agree with it. It is pro-family. As I said in the monologue, if you are just joining us, if we're already paying married couples to send their kids to daycare to help allay some of those costs, or single parents as well, then why not also allow parents with a, or families with a stay-at-home parent, the opportunity to recoup some of those costs as well? If we're already subsidizing families, and it seems like America, by and large, seems to be okay with that, but I would love to know your thoughts. Again, if you'd like to go take the poll, follow me on X at Dan Mandis Show. There's something weird, just very briefly, going on at the southern border. I wrapped up the previous hour talking about this, about where in Nogales, Sonora, Mexico, employees of our consulate there and Americans by and large are being warned there is something either about to happen or going to happen. Could be kidnappings, could be cartel violence, could be any number of things. Now, the Mexican government and our government, they're not saying exactly what it is, but basically they're telling people don't go out at night in Nogales, Mexico, about an hour south of Tucson and just across the southern border. So I was thinking, okay, because when I'm reading this story, I'm thinking, why in God's green earth would anybody want to go to Nogales, Mexico anyway? You know what they go for? We were talking in the last hour about how terrible Canada's healthcare system is said to be. And I had a guy call up and say that it was great. I had another guy call up and say that it was crap, right? Well, this kind of dovetails from that conversation because here in America, people are actually going to south of the border, Nogales, Sonora, Mexico, for medical stuff, cheaper dental work. People will actually cross the border and brave all of this violence for cheaper dental work, things like root canals and such. Apparently, it is far cheaper south of the border. You've also got things like breast augmentation. You've got, of course, the world-famous butt implants as well. Prescription drugs, far cheaper south of the border as well. So for, you know, Americans, I mean, I personally would never do this. But when I talked about this earlier today on a different show, I did have people text in and say, oh, yeah, I went to Mexico, or my mother went to Mexico, or my father went to Mexico for this, that, and the other. But Mexico, I think it's clear, has gotten a lot worse over the years. Speaking of drugs, by the way, you know, when you're talking about Nogales, you're talking about the drug cartels, the amount of drugs that come across that border from Nogales into America, they just found another massive tunnel where they were transporting drugs. Let's also not forget about the human trafficking as well. That's a big part of what the cartels are doing. So, you know, we'll keep you updated on any more information on this, but that was just part of the news cycle over the three-day weekend. There's a lot of stories that I've been talking about. I want to get to this Venezuelan oil thing. I know that Eric and Gary very much against the oil deal that we have come to an agreement with Venezuela. And so this is going to be one of those rare times that I disagree with Gary and Eric, which is fine. That's what I love about conservatism. And that's what I love about Red Eye Radio is there's a great change or exchange of ideas. So the Trump administration has been out in force selling this idea of the United States. Really, I see it as partnering with Venezuela on their oil production because of socialism. Venezuela, they've got all of this oil in the ground, but no real way to bring it out of the ground. You know, they had Chevron that was in Venezuela many, many, many years ago. And then the guy who preceded Maduro comes in and says, we're going to go ahead and we're going to nationalize our oil production. We're going to bring it in-house here in Venezuela. We could do it. And so they end up absconding with Chevron's oil gear, you know, the drills and all that, the infrastructure that Chevron had invested in, and they just took it. but they didn't really know how to use it. And so the Venezuelan oil production under Maduro, under socialism, it absolutely cratered. And so we all know that earlier this year, or was it last year, whenever it was, but, you know, we ultimately ended up arresting Maduro, and we have now entered into an agreement with Maduro's vice president. She is now the president. There's not been an actual free and fair election in Venezuela. This Delcy Rodriguez, she is now the president. I'm going to air quote that. She is the president in Venezuela. And we, you know, for lack of a better way to frame this, we installed her and she is working with us on this deal. So there's a lot of debate going on, and I will be the first to admit I like this idea, but I do understand and appreciate that other people have their own opinions on this. Margaret Brennan is one such person with Face the Nation clearly against the idea, but she had Energy Secretary Chris Wright on to talk about this. This was on Sunday.
2: How is U.S. investment in Venezuelan oil production consistent with American energy dominance and independence?
3: Well, first of all, it's the Western Hemisphere. It's America's. And the great thing about this deal the United States did, no cost, zero cost to American taxpayers, but we're going to get massive amounts of discounted oil price and ownership interest in some production there. But it's a win for Venezuela as well, because it helps the investment climate to draw more and more foreign capital in, mostly American capital, but from elsewhere around the world, to grow their production, lift the incomes and job opportunities for Venezuelans, and lower energy prices for the United States. A classic win-win business deal.
23: Yeah, so a few things, just to let you know where I stand on this. I do believe that it's a good idea. It does help Venezuela. It does help us. So part of what Wright has to say, we'll put this in perspective as we go on, but, you know, Labor Day weekend, right? Just got done with Labor Day weekend. The national gas price right now, $4.15 a gallon for regular gasoline. They say it's the most expensive Labor Day weekend on record. So as far as this whole Venezuelan oil situation, well, you know the story by now, so I'll only hit the high points or the highlights to briefly retrace what this is all about. Under a deal in place with the Venezuelan government, what we'll do is we'll have access to 17 oil fields and 65 billion barrels of oil reserves. Venezuela, in case you don't know, massive oil reserves. So we would be able to have more access to their oil. We'll be buying it at a far lower cost. Our companies here in the United States, Chevron and others, will be helping them to get that oil out of the ground by helping them to rebuild that oil infrastructure. So our companies are helping Venezuela get back on its feet after socialism. And because we're doing that, that means that we are able to take some of that oil at a lower cost. Chris Wright is correct in saying that it is our hemisphere and this lessens our dependence on the Middle East. To me, that is a huge part of this conversation. I believe that Donald Trump is beginning to realize, well, I think he's always known that Iran is a train wreck. We'll never really be able to trust or control Iran. So we need to just try and, in my opinion, phase them out. We need to be less dependent on the Middle East. We need the world to be less dependent on the Middle East. Now, some people are arguing that this is not America first. That's part of the big conversation. This is not America first. We're putting Venezuela first. I disagree. Yes, we are helping Venezuela, but ultimately it is to help us with the cost of gas. Fully acknowledging that this is something that is...
5: Fight for California. The Victory Cannon. And of course...
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10: 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And it does the greatest job on steaks. I'm going to do some flat irons this week. It does a great job on chicken and

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2: Venezuela is that you had Maduro gangs and cartels running rampant. We fixed Venezuela's economy, and hopefully you also solve some of these other problems of, you know, gangbangers coming into our country and these drug boats coming into our country as well. You give a country a hand up, and then hopefully we see that country get a lot better, a lot well run, and it helps everybody, especially the Venezuelan people. Some folks are texting in. The text line is 615-737-9986. And they're talking about, what about elections? Ted Cruz, among others, including yours truly, has been saying that, yes, they do need to have free and fair elections in Venezuela. Ultimately, though, it is my opinion this does need to continue to go through. This deal does need to continue to go through, regardless as to whether or not there is an election. Delcy Rodriguez, she has not, and Maduro was not, you know, truly elected. So we need to have, in Venezuela, those free and fair elections. Somebody's asking me, okay, so where do the Venezuelan people stand with all of this? I'm not really sure where they stand with all this. I have not seen any kind of polling inside Venezuela as far as where they stand with this deal with America and the and essentially allowing America to help them get back on their feet from an oil perspective. I'll see if I can dig that up during the break. But if it means more money, it means more jobs, and it means a step away from the disaster that is socialism, I see this as a win for everybody. Got a lot more straight ahead on Red Eye Radio.
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0: 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And it does the greatest job on steaks. I'm going to do some flat irons this week. It does a great job on chicken, including chicken breasts. I have a video on my social media at Randy Wang Radio on Instagram and Facebook. You can see me doing some sausages on there. 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Even does a great job on shrimp, on veggies. The grill heats up to 1,000 degrees in just 3 minutes, which, you know what's the side effect of that? 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
7: Canada retaliates. I'm Dave Anthony, Fox News. New tariffs on American imports take effect today after trade talks broke down last month and President Trump imposed tariffs on Canadian goods.
8: It's the latest move in the trade fight between two neighboring countries. Canada is posing tariffs as high as 50% on milk, steel, and aluminum products, 20% on cheese, seafood, or household appliances. The 50% tariffs on Canadian goods include products ranging from wine to hockey equipment and cement, with several key Canadian exports, including energy and critical minerals, exempt.
7: That's Fox. This is Alex Hogan. Oil prices rising again this morning, up 2 to 3%, but not over Iran shipping disruptions in the Strait of Hormuz. The concern is Saudi Arabia this time.
9: Houthi rebels are said to have hit civilian and economic facilities in the Saudi cities of Abbas Jahan, Najran, and Kasmas Mashait. Dozens of people have been hurt. This a major escalation in the renewed conflict between Saudi Arabia and the Iran-backed militia in Yemen. Saudi officials are threatening retaliation.
7: That's fine. Fox's Jonathan Savage. It's not making a direct hit, but Hurricane Lowell is brushing by the Hawaiian Islands where it's midnight now. Fox Weather's Katie Burns in Kauai.
10: Power is out for almost the entire island in Kauai. It is very dark and the storm surge is moving in. I just got off the phone with emergency management officials who say roads are impassable because of downed trees and power lines, but they're also impassable because of salt water moving in from from the ocean, filling up streets that are a bit more inland with feet of salt water. So very dangerous.
7: Heavy rain could cause flooding on the Big Island. Low right now, a storm with 110 mile an hour top winds. It's primary day in New Hampshire with another socialist candidate on the ballot in the Senate primary. Karishma Manzoor facing off with Democratic Congressman Chris Pappas. On the Republican side, former senators squaring off Johnson and Chris Brown, Scott Brown. 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
13: Temperatures being 30 degrees above average.
6: 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Just click listen, then swipe right and hear the latest news updates on your time. 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
7: What went wrong is still an unanswered question in Miami after Sunday's Amazon cargo plane crash, overshooting the runway while landing, smashing into vehicles, leaving five people dead, five wounded.
14: The National Transportation Safety Board is in Florida to examine the wreckage and start its effort to find out what caused the accident. Board Chair Jennifer Homendy said data collection has begun at a scene she could only describe as extensive.
15: You can see airbags, the surrounding airbags. You can see components from vehicles, both passenger vehicles and the aircraft itself.
14: The process ahead will look at the plane's history, pilot experience, and weather, among other factors. The flight data and cockpit voice recorders have been recovered. Those devices will be processed at the NTSB's Washington headquarters. Gernal Scott, Fox News.
7: An accused crypto scammer due in federal court today in Washington, expected to take a plea deal.
16: Investigators say Malone Lamb was the mastermind behind a Bitcoin theft worth more than $240 million in August of 2024. The scammers, young men in their late teens or early 20s, duped a man into turning over the virtual keys to his crypto holdings, then went on a wild spending spree, with Lamb dropping more than $500,000 in one evening at a Los Angeles nightclub. 18 people have been charged, and Lamb, an eighth-grade dropout from Singapore, would be the 11th to plead guilty. Crypto regulations have been loosened in President Trump's second term. Crypto fraud complaints to the FBI rose 50% in 2025, the same year the Justice Department disbanded a unit dedicated to prosecuting crypto-related crimes. Tanya J. Powers, Fox News.
7: Speaking of theft, valuable Renoir paintings were stolen early this morning from a small museum in the French Riviera worth millions of dollars, though they dropped one of those paintings as they fled. On Wall Street, stock futures are mixed, almost 400 points lower now for the Dow. I'm Dave Anthony. This is Fox News.
17: How did I lose weight? And I did. Lean, right here. I did. I love this stuff. Listen, Brickhouse Nutrition been with me for a long time. So chatting with Miles, I'm up at like 235. True story, I never minded being 235, but you know what minded? 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
27: 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You can hit the bell so you get notified when we go live every day, and you can hit the like button, which means you're recommending this to YouTube to push to other people. We just heard evidence right here in the last hour, a woman who called in who discovered the show on YouTube. So thank you so much for helping spread the word about this show. We've been going 8 years strong, but now we finally have marketing.
28: 800-222-5222 is the telephone number, 1-800-222-5222. Well, if you want to ride the train in the state of California, you better buy a ticket to Disneyland, because the high-speed rail isn't happening anytime soon. And Randy, things just got worse.
27: The choo-choo is broke. For more on this, we go to ABC 10 in Sacramento.
29: California's controversial high-speed rail project is facing yet another funding challenge. Good evening, as always. Thank you so much for joining us. On to the Point, I'm Alex Bell. A new report is raising questions on how the state will secure more money, as a shortened version of the project is now expected to run out of funding by December 2027.
27: It now has been limited in scope to where it doesn't really go to Merced and it doesn't really go to Bakersfield.
28: It goes to a suburb of Merced and a suburb of Bakersfield?
27: Well, I think it goes to Wasco, which is not Bakersfield. There is a prison there, though.
28: Oh, yeah. When I sat on jury duty, that's where I sent Grandpa.
29: ABC 10 Jeanine Nguyen breaks down a new report and the response from both sides of the aisle.
30: It's no secret Republicans have labeled this project a major failure, and now a new report from the Office of Inspector General is adding fuel to that fire. Even so, Democratic leaders remain optimistic about the project's future.
27: Really?
28: How can you remain optimistic about the future of the bullet train unless you're on drugs?
27: Well, maybe what you're optimistic about is that this is a colossal jobs program disguised as infrastructure.
28: I wonder, because they have to buy up a bunch of land so they could build the train, correct?
27: That was what took the first 15 years, was doing all of the eminent domain, because instead of building this thing along the 5 freeway where the state already owned the land, they needed to go through Fresno in the Central Valley and buy up a whole bunch of property they didn't have.
28: I wonder how much graft is going on with that.
27: Oh, probably, especially if you're suing.
31: I'm not surprised that it looks like we're going to run out of money by the end of 2027. They don't have a reliable funding source. And we keep putting more and more billions of dollars into a project that I believe everybody in this building knows will never be built as proposed to the people of California.
27: And one of the reasons that gas prices are so much higher here is cap and trade, or what they call cap and invest, where $1 billion a year is now going towards this project.
28: At what point do you think politicians in California are going to understand that this thing is never going to be built? Because whenever they get interviewed about it, they seem to believe that we're just right on the cusp of really having a breakthrough. We're just right, just knocking right on that door. Real soon, we're going to have this bullet train that's going to go from LA to San Francisco in like 2 hours, and it's going to be cheap. Well, guess what? I'm here to tell you that that is never going to happen. If you want to see a train go into a tunnel, just hang out at a pickup bar with Eric Swalwell.
27: All right, calm down, Johnny. We're still on the radio.
30: Republican Senator Tony Strickland says one of the most alarming points made in this 43-page report is that the High-Speed Rail Authority will run out of cash by December 2027.
27: That's not that far away.
28: No, it's not. They're not going to be able to pay the rent.
30: chair of the Senate Transportation Committee, Strickland believes there is a better way to use the money.
31: I have a bill that would suspend the gas tax, so lower gas prices by $1.80 a gallon, $1,100 per family, at a time when we have affordability crisis in California. Or we could shift a lot of that funds for this one project, and we have shovel-ready projects across the state of California that would be better for the people of California than continue to waste billions of dollars.
30: The report also highlights the authority's reduced version of the Merced to Bakersfield corridor, which would save a little more than $1 billion. But the Inspector General's office says that doesn't make the project more cost-effective. The plan shortens the route by 9 miles, moves the Merced station away from downtown, and would initially end at a temporary station north of Bakersfield.
28: Come on.
0: They keep limiting the scope of this thing. There never has been a discussion as to what is the ridership if it goes to just outside Bakersfield to just outside Merced. Like, what exactly is the plan here? Because you're not going to be making any money from the fares. They've also never talked about what this theoretical train is going to cost. And meanwhile, they're just playing theater. We had a lot of fun yesterday with Julie Watts's report, which you should all check out on YouTube. Go to Julie Watts TV. That's her channel. Because Gavin Newsom, a year ago, last January, said we're laying track and was filmed putting spikes into the ground, and that was a prop, and they actually haven't laid any track, and that's a year and a half later.
28: He's the carrot top of politicians.
30: Work is being pushed to a later date. The authority's reduced scope plan is estimated at about $35.7 billion, and the inspector general warns that price could be even...
0: $35 billion for a train that doesn't really go anywhere that it was supposed to go, that we don't know who's going to ride, that we still haven't built the trains for, that we still haven't laid the tracks for, that we have no idea when this project will actually be completed for leg one.
28: They're just going to keep reducing it and reducing it and reducing it until they have something that they can claim is a bullet train, and they can all pat themselves on the back and claim success. You watch. Gavin Newsom's going to get a train that goes around the Christmas tree for one of his kids, and he's going to claim success.
30: And higher. For context, voters approved the San Francisco to Los Angeles system in 2008 with an...
0: This is a topic that I've been covering for pretty much my entire career in this business.
30: Estimated costs of $33 billion. Republican candidate for governor Steve Hilton spoke outside the Capitol Tuesday about cutting the project and instead reduce taxes.
1: Well, first $150,000 tax-free, and we're going to do that by eliminating waste from our budget.
0: I think I have dyslexia, because when I'm reading Steve Hilton's sign that says 8% flat tax on $150,000, I immediately just start thinking about flat iron steak. Maybe I'm just hungry.
28: You know, I'll tell you. I read a book, and I recommended it on the program, that my friend Roland DeWalk wrote about Leland Stanford. And what that book really is, it's a history of the Transcontinental Railroad, Southern Pacific. If you're into that, definitely check this book out. Of course, I don't remember the title, but Roland DeWalk is the author. Anyway, they were able to blast through the Sierra Nevada mountains and connect the Southern Pacific with the railroads in the other parts of the country in less time than it's taking us to build a bullet train in the flat part of the state.
0: The book's title, American Disruptor, The Scandalous Life of Leland Stanford.
28: I highly recommend.
1: Today we are laying out the first steps in doing that. Number one, canceling high-speed rail.
30: ABC 10 tried asking Democratic Senator Dave Cortese, chair of the Senate Transportation Committee, for an interview about the new Inspector General report. He refused to speak, saying he hasn't had time to look at it, but will...
0: You're the chair of the Transportation Committee!
28: And he knows nothing. He sees nothing.
30: Comment once he does. Democratic gubernatorial candidate...
28: Speaking of people who know nothing.
0: It's time for scrub-a-dub-dub.
17: Scrub it.
0: You know... He may have been working the right strategy when he was hiding from everybody last month. Now that he came out of his hidey hole to do that Sacramento thing at Politico, every time he opens his mouth, it's not good.
28: He regrets it immediately. It's like text messaging late at night when you're drunk.
30: Javier Becerra also has been an open supporter of the project.
2: We're going to fight to get our money from the federal government.
0: We dropped that lawsuit because there was no standing because the federal government said, we'll give you, and this was the Biden federal government, we're going to give you $4 billion of that infrastructure bill money. All you have to do is buy trains by December 2024. And we didn't. And then at the beginning of the year, when the funding was pulled by the new federal government, we sued on behalf of Bobbert Bonta. And Bobbert Bonta and the California High Speed Rail Authority told the judge, well, we're definitely going to buy those trains by December 2025. And we didn't. So they dropped the lawsuit. So now Baccaria's decision is we're going to sue again for the money we have no standing over because we did not fulfill our end of the contract.
28: I wonder if he thinks we should sue again when even our own attorneys acknowledge we have no case, or he's just not aware that we sued in the first place and got laughed out of court.
0: It might be the latter. One thing that we can tell you as people that witnessed Javier Baccaria on the debate stage, along with people like Steve Hilton and Antonio Villaraigosa and Katie Porter, is this guy does not do his homework.
28: No, he doesn't.
0: I think he comes up with policy ideas on the fly.
3: First and foremost, we pay more money to the federal treasury than does any other state. We deserve to get our fair share back. Our taxpayers should not be ripped off the way the Trump administration is.
28: You're not fulfilling your obligations in the contract.
0: You don't know.
28: It's not that hard. You were supposed to buy the train. You didn't buy the train. Then they gave you another date. You didn't meet that deadline. And now you're crying foul?
0: Honey, he dumb.
30: Becerra acknowledged the project's current issues, adding that change will happen if he's elected governor.
0: Meaning what? We're going to this is Becerra. What are you going to do differently than Gavin? Well, we're just going to build more. What does that mean? We're just going to do it.
28: We're going to do better.
3: We cannot run.
0: It has got to be. If you are Katie Porter, Matt Mahan, Antonio Villaraigosa, Tony Thurmond, all of these people that for over a year were running for governor alongside this guy, it must kill them that this is the guy. The obviously stupidest person in the room is now the nominee.
28: How much you want to bet that she has a voodoo doll that looks just like Javier Baccaria in her house that has about 9,000 pins right in the crotch?
4: Get out of my shop!
0: I kind of have a voodoo doll of Katie right here in the studio. Hi, Katie.
28: Hey, girl.
0: Katie, how'd you like doing the whiteboard bit on with Alex Michelson the other night?
4: Sorry for the noise. I'm cutting carrots.
0: She's a hot commentator over there.
28: Oh, yeah. She can multitask.
0: You know the pot stirrer is going to invite you onto that show when she's also booked.
28: Oh, can you imagine what that would be like?
0: It would be appointment viewing television.
3: High-speed rail construction the way it's been done. And so.
0: So what are you going to do differently? We're just going to do it different.
28: We're going to make it better.
3: We need to take a look at what's going on. If I need to overhaul it, that's what I'll do. But I do believe
0: if we were a state and we were at a place in our politics where you could evaluate a candidate, not based on party, but just based on, does this guy have a room temperature IQ? The race wouldn't even be close.
28: No, he has the IQ of an ice cube in August.
3: We need high speed rail.
30: The authority responded to the Office of the Inspector General's report about securing financing by December 2027. It is considering finance.
0: Remember, one of the things that Ian Chowdhury, the CEO of High Speed Rail, who is apparently the one that said we need to change the design of the trains and that's why we can't buy them, which then made us out of line with the contract, is that he thinks we're going to get a lot of private investment on this, which is something that the High Speed Rail has been talking about for the last 15 years. What private investor is going to put money into this thing?
28: No.
0: And by the way, the privately owned company that's trying to build their own high-speed rail from Victorville to Vegas, they're out of money too because nobody wants to invest in this old technology that we know cannot get. Yeah, they can do it in Japan. They could do it in Europe. You cannot do it here because as Shang Tao has said over and over and over again,
4: the bureaucracy is real.
28: You'd be better off investing your money in magic beans, Star Trek signature series mugs, Elvis collectible plates, and lottery tickets.
30: Financing options to keep the Merced to Bakersfield project on schedule and will provide more updates on funding option in its 2027 project update. In a statement to ABC 10, a spokesperson says,
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2: Amtrak, because it's so much easier to buy an airplane ticket. And for whatever reason, no one wants to acknowledge that. Consumers look at the value of the product before they purchase it. Why is it that you don't get meals and coach anymore when you fly somewhere? Because the amenities are not what matter to the customer. The customer looks at the cost of the ticket, and that is usually the deciding factor. And whether or not you get peanuts and whether or not you get meals and whether or not they don't scream at you is not really relevant. It's just simply the cost of the ticket, which is why I don't think people are going to ride this train if and when it's ever actually completed.
3: You and California have so much in common. For one, you're both broke. Stick around, and after the break, John and Randy might just fix one of those. It's the Fix California Hour.
4: How did I lose weight? And I did lean right here. I did. I love this stuff. 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
3: If you want to watch us live, go to johnnydontlike.com. 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And click that like button. We're just below 300. Let's get that number as high as possible so they push us far and wide. It works, people.
4: We're just under 300 at 130? That is fantastic.
3: No, they're doing a great job. And we had that caller who called in who found us on YouTube.
4: I think you figured out the perfect clickbaity headline to start today's show with.
3: You think so?
4: I mean, that's what we're doing now. I used to make fun of it, and I used to be like, why do people put headlines on YouTube with words in all caps? It's because that's what the algorithm tells you to do. And it looks like we're getting a lot of people paying attention to us today, but it's because you're hitting that like button, and you're helping us grow every single day. And somehow, some way, this turns into money.
3: All right. A California slumlord is now in trouble with the state. And this one never even owned the Clippers.
4: This is a slumlord in Oakland who, among other violations, has had an elevator in this apartment building that hasn't worked in months.
3: What do you do if you're in a wheelchair?
4: Well, looks like you're going to need a ramp that goes all the way down the stairs.
8: You can't have nice things, but it's a nice place to be.
3: Well, you're going to pick up some speed.
4: More on this. We got a KPIX in the Bay.
9: One of the Bay Area's biggest landlords is facing a new lawsuit. Tenants at a building in Oakland say the elevators have not worked for nearly 2 months, and that's just the start of their problems. La Peralta Apartments is located at 13th and Jackson Streets, just a few blocks west.
3: Boy, that just sounds like a place where you're going to get stabbed in the lobby, doesn't it?
4: La Peralta Apartments?
3: Yeah.
4: Oh, boy.
3: I'm just picturing crime scene tape wrapped around the perimeter.
9: Merritt. Brad Hamilton spoke to tenants about the conditions, prompting legal action from the city attorney.
10: Well, earlier today, we got a chance to speak with some of the tenants here at La Peralta, who said they're not surprised in the least that the city is now taking their landlord to court. As one person told us, they're not surprised because they've been dealing with these conditions for years and say no one should have to live through them.
4: So why don't they move?
3: That rent seems control? To be the best option.
4: Rent control. It's got to be rent control.
11: Last summer, both elevators inside Oakland's La Peralta apartment building were out of service for 52 straight days. Now, the city of Oakland is...
3: It looks like a prison from medieval England.
4: And this is really close to the water. This should be prime real estate. Come on, Oakland. You can do so much better.
11: Property owner, Mosser Living, alleging that elderly and disabled tenants were left stranded in their homes and that the prolonged elevator outage was just part of a much broader pattern of neglect. The lawsuit is led by city attorney Ryan Richardson.
12: The health and safety.
4: Okay, now this doesn't really matter, but if you're doing an interview and you are doing a Zoom and you decide what's your background going to be and everyone, maybe they have a plant, maybe they've got a little poster. You're being a little braggadocious when you've got the bicycle in the background.
3: Well, he also has a change of clothes back there too. And he is a public official in Oakland. So I assume there's cash, a couple of passports and maybe a handgun.
12: Ramifications of this these elevators not working were immediately apparent to us.
11: A tenant we spoke with who wanted to remain anonymous has lived here since 2010, and he took us on a tour to come see the conditions firsthand.
4: Wait, did they build this for short people or something? The reporter can't even walk through the lobby because it's so low in the ceiling. How is that allowed?
3: Okay, I'm 6'4". I have no idea how tall this reporter is, but I would get clotheslined in that hallway by those... I don't know, cords that are hanging from the ceiling.
4: This is like the 13 and a half floor.
11: We started in the basement laundry room, where he says the elevator outage made getting down here a nightmare for him and impossible for some of his neighbors.
4: You know, there are some luxuries in life that are definitely worth the money, no matter what you have to do to make the money. In-unit laundry is number one on the list.
3: Well, yeah, especially if you're going to get knocked out silly by these pipes hanging down so low.
13: You say on the screen, like air or something like that. So obviously you don't use those, but even the ones that look like they're going
4: to
13: work.
4: The only people in 2026 that still need coins are people that need to go to shared laundry.
13: Don't work.
11: Then he took us to the garbage, which is also in the basement. So and he says when it gets hot, the smell takes over the building.
3: Sounds like Boyle Heights.
14: You can smell it right here.
4: And let's not forget, who does the trash collection in the city of Oakland, John?
3: That would be the Dong family.
11: He even pointed out a hole where he says rodents have become like tenants of their own.
4: Oh, no.
3: So disgusting.
13: So this is the entrance and exit hole for our rat buddies.
4: Well, on the basement floor, you've got laundry that doesn't work, trash that's rotting, and rats that are living.
3: And a ceiling that is so low, if you're, I don't know, any taller than Abdul Al-Sayed, you have to bend over.
13: Like to come in here and just have a field day.
11: Then he took us to the now infamous elevators. And as we rode up,
4: that is a tiny-ass elevator. That's like a coffin.
3: Oh, I know.
4: Everything about this building screams, do not lease here. This is probably one of those places where they've got a big advertisement on the front, move in special.
3: Yeah, I think it's $50 moves you in, the sheriff moves you out.
11: You can hear some of the strange noises that leave people like the tenant's daughter afraid to ride them at all.
13: I'm always worried we're going to get stuck in here.
11: City Attorney Richardson says the backbone of this lawsuit is tied to the 2024 ordinance that requires landlords to keep elevators working.
4: We needed an ordinance to tell landlords to make sure the elevators in their apartment buildings work?
3: How old do you think that elevator is? It looks like one of the ones you'd see on the Flintstones where they have the pterodactyl flying underneath it that lifts it up and then pulls it down.
4: And then it goes, it's a living.
11: Weren't met here, and they led them to discover a whole lot more.
12: Today we heard about prolonged pest infestations that were not being managed. We heard about fire damage that was never fixed.
11: Richardson added that
4: there's only one reason people would continue to let themselves live in conditions like this, and it's rent control, because you're not locked into, I'm sure a lot of these people are longtime tenants, so they're not locked into a lease. What are you still doing there?
3: Well, maybe it's something else, Randy. Maybe they're in a wheelchair and they can't get down to the lobby so they can move.
4: That's a very good point.
11: The property owner has...
4: They'd love to move, but they're on the fifth floor, and there's no way they're getting all those boxes out.
3: Nope.
11: Not come to the negotiating table just yet, but he says they are determined to fix a wrong. And after more than 15 years here at La Peralta, the tenant we spoke with told us that it's about time.
13: I feel like they're not doing the right thing. They're not treating people well. So what's on the other side of not treating people well is just more not treating people well.
11: Now, we did reach out to the people that own La Peralta for response to some of these allegations.
4: It really does look like a prison.
3: Yeah. This is one of those few instances where the residents there can't wait to get into the nursing home.
11: But did not hear back. As for some of the tenants we spoke with, they say they're thrilled by this lawsuit, but are waiting patiently, hoping that this eventually turns into action.
9: Now, in its lawsuit, the city's asking for reimbursements for tenants and permanent repairs in the building, starting with the elevators.
4: And then the rats.
3: I think I take care of the rats before the elevators.
4: So there you go. That is the situation going on in Oakland. A very, very dilapidated building with shockingly low ceilings in the basement, with not working laundry, rotting trash, rats, and broken elevators.
3: Hey, if you want to watch us perform the show live, go to johnnydontlike.com and click that like button. A bunch of you are. The number is well over 300. We want to get that number as high as possible.
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4: 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I'm going to do some flat irons this week. It does a great job on chicken, including chicken breasts. I have a video on my social media at Randy Wang Radio on Instagram and Facebook. You can see me doing some sausages on there. I'm going to put up some videos of some chicken breasts later this week. Even does a great job on shrimp, on veggies. The grill heats up to 1,000 degrees in just 3 minutes, which, you know what's the side effect of that? 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
3: If you'd like to email the show, you can do so at johnnydontlikeshow@gmail.com. 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And Randy, you're monitoring the mailbag.
4: Tom writes in at johnnydontlikeshow@gmail.com. Did a little research for us during the break. The La Peralta apartments in Oakland were designed in 1908 and broke ground in 1909. Not a youngin.
3: Yeah, looks like it.
4: Yeah, I don't understand. It's funny too. If you go to places like Burbank, where a lot of the houses are built in the 20s or 30s, were people just smaller back then? Because the doorways are smaller, the hallways are smaller, the ceilings are smaller. Like, did we just all get taller and fatter over the last 100 years?
3: Well, we definitely got fatter. I don't know about taller. Maybe.
4: It kind of looks like, you know, if you ever go on the Universal Studios tour and they take you to where they shot all the old Western movies, all the doorways are actually smaller than they would be to make all the actors look taller than they really were.
3: Well, right next to the radio station is the Culver Hotel, which housed the Munchkins when they made The Wizard of Oz back in the old days.
4: Oh, my.
3: Yeah. Apparently, they were horny little things, too. One of the old-timers who worked there told me some stories.
4: We'll save that for a podcast.
3: Well, it looks like animal abuse is becoming an issue in the L.A. mayor's race.
4: Because for the most part, Karen Bass and Nithya Raman have completely ignored this issue for years and years and years. A few months ago, Nithya Raman said, "I didn't even know there was animal abuse on Skid Row." And Karen Bass, Nithya Raman, the rest of the city council outside of Tracy Park have completely ignored the animal rights abuses that are going on every single day. When you talk about violence towards dogs and cats, when you talk about illegal breeding, what have you, people using their dogs as test subjects to see if their fentanyl is good. It is horrific what's going on. There are true heroes in the world like Joey Tuccio putting this out there every single day on social media. And now Karen Bass and Nithya Raman are pretending that, hey, if you put me in, even though they're currently both in office, they'll do something about it. BS. For more on this, we go to Fox 11 and Matthew Seedorf.
16: And only on Fox 11 tonight, the L.A. mayoral race is heating up, and right now a major issue is animal welfare. Both Mayor Karen Bass and Councilwoman Nithya Raman are now meeting with animal advocates ahead of the election.
4: That is so pathetic.
3: I love how worked up you are over this.
4: Well, I'm an animal lover.
16: Fox 11's Matthew.
4: And I have talked to Joey Tuccio many times on my 5 o'clock show, and the stuff that he videotapes every single day, it's heartbreaking and infuriating that nobody in local elected office wants to do a damn thing about this, including our DA.
16: Seedorf spent the evening on Skid Row with one of those groups, and he joins us live from downtown. Matthew.
17: Yeah, Laura, this is an issue that we've been to Skid Row several times in recent months to report on, and it doesn't appear to be getting any better. Ground zero of LA's homeless crisis on Skid Row.
18: Yo!
19: Oh my God.
17: Now about...
4: Poor Seedorf.
3: I love all the chaos that just goes on there on a daily basis. Fire hydrants going off without a fire. People popping out of encampments, wanting to fist fight. Random strangers.
4: This is all you need to know. If Karen Bass had really improved homelessness, if Nithya Raman, as chair of the homeless committee, had really done anything in the last 4 years, why does Skid Row still look like this? And most on Skid Row will tell you it's worse now than it's ever been before.
17: Ground over animal abuse and the city's mayoral race.
20: They're not taking their dogs away.
17: Mayor Bass and Councilwoman Nithya Raman recently posting campaign videos.
21: Oh, we can address the animal welfare crisis on Skid Row.
17: Both promising action on animal welfare.
22: They've already been in office for so long and they have never cared.
4: You're damn right.
3: And don't forget, when Spencer Pratt ran for mayor, this was a subject he spent a considerable amount of time talking about.
4: Not only did he go down there and film content with some of these incredible rescuers that are down there every single day, he helped out with adoption events. Karen Bass has paid lip service occasionally saying that there's an LAPD task force, but that task force hasn't done anything because they think that it's not compassionate to go after the criminals that are torturing dogs on Skid Row because they're homeless.
22: I don't feel like it's very authentic.
17: There's a dog.
19: He has a dog there.
17: Starts with one today. That's walking with us through Skid Row.
19: Chaos, lawless, crisis, state of emergency.
17: Dogs and puppies in almost every tent.
19: People in there are wild. The last time we came here, they're all on drugs.
17: Conditions dangerous.
4: We need to start a GoFundMe for Joey Tuccio's therapy bills.
3: Could you imagine?
4: Yeah.
17: Just for people, let alone pets.
22: A dog getting shot. I've seen dogs getting stabbed.
17: There's dogs everywhere.
23: Yeah, it's everywhere. And you'll see it. And then they don't see no problem with it, but yet they don't have nothing to eat. The animal has nothing to eat.
17: On the street, we met Ronald.
23: Hey guys, over there.
17: Who took us inside his SRO.
23: They got kicked out.
17: Where he's lived roughly 4 years with his cats.
23: As you can't take care of animals, you can't take yourself, leave them alone, because they love us.
19: Yeah.
23: You know what I'm saying? That's what I want to say. It's about that. Because these cats, they don't...
19: So we get calls almost every other day from people that leave their dogs abandoned in the SROs. We just got a call today that a dog was having a seizure because the person wasn't taking care of their dog.
22: Thank you.
4: Why do we think that people that can't take care of themselves can take care of a living creature?
3: And this also goes to show you how the city views homeless crime. They think that laws are only for the middle class. And if you are parked illegally or you're parked on the street on street sweeping day, they are on you like white on rice. But if you're homeless, you can steal mail, you can steal packages, you can abuse animals, you can shoot up in public, you can do whatever it is that you want to do, and they're going to look the other way because they see it as a crime associated with poverty.
17: Bass says her Skid Row animal cruelty pilot program launched last year is now permanent.
4: It has done nothing.
3: And by the way, let's just explore that for a second. They want the government, they want the police to not go after crimes associated with poverty. That's what George Gascon kept talking about when he was the DA. How does being poor lead you to stab a dog?
4: Meth.
3: It's a drug problem. It's not a poverty problem.
4: Well, and not only that, we have an out-of-control pet population. The shelters are all overcrowded and have been defunded every single year by Bass. And backyard breeding is supposed to be illegal. And you have drug addicts that are overbreeding and sometimes killing dogs from breeding so they can sell puppies illegally on the streets of Los Angeles. It is so disgusting. And every person that is pretending to care about this now is full of crap, including Nithya, who had a meeting with Joey Tuccio and said, I didn't even know what was going on in Skid Row.
21: No enforcement of people.
17: Well, Raman promises a crackdown on neglect.
19: Both of them have ignored Skid Row.
4: If we wanted change, the electorate would have voted for Spencer Pratt. But apparently, the vast majority of Los Angeles is fine with the human suffering and the animal suffering, or they're just ignoring it.
19: Not only with the animals, but with the people, too. This is literally the forgotten land of Los Angeles.
17: The FBI also getting involved yesterday, tweeting that they're offering a $5,000 reward for any information that leads to arrests relating to animal abuse cases in Southern California.
4: And apparently that is a thing that actually can be done because of a law that was passed by the federal government in 2019, Trump 1.0, that makes certain animal abuses a federal crime, which means Bill Esaley can start going after these monsters if Hochman for some reason can't.
3: Good.
4: That's the latest from Skid Row. Matthew Seedorf, Joey Tuccio, heroes right there.
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0: Oh, come on. 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
1: All right. 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
6: Go! Okay. How did I lose weight? And I did. Lean, right here. I did. I love this stuff. 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
27: Mateo. A hurricane is brushing by Hawaii. I'm Dave Anthony, Fox News, and at 1 o'clock in the morning there, Kauai is feeling low the most.
28: It's now about 90 miles due west of us here on the island of Kauai. We're in Kaloa. Winds have gusted down nearby Lihue Airport to 84 miles an hour, sustained at 55.
27: Fox Weather's Mike Seidel.
28: The Pacific Ocean way out of its banks, coming across the seawall, across the beach. The whole area here around these hotels is underwater. There's a lot of debris. Power outages, 91% of the island out without power.
27: And Hurricane Lowell's heavy rain stretches east even toward the Big Island, where flooding is a concern. Canada is fighting back in a renewed trade war with the U.S. New tariffs in effect today.
29: After renewed trade talks fell apart with Canada, the Trump administration announced additional tariffs on more than $20 billion worth of goods. Canadian officials then announced retaliatory tariffs ranging from 15 to 50%. 20% on everything from dairy to furniture, aluminum, tools, sewing equipment, makeup, stoves, radiators, prefabricated structures, and more. Prime Minister Mark Carney said last week when the Trump administration stops throwing shade and doing memes, talks can resume.
5: That's Fox's Jessica Rosenthal. Oil prices up 2 to 3% as the Iran conflict spills again into Saudi Arabia, where Iran-backed Houthi rebels in Yemen attacked facilities in several Saudi cities. In addition to recent attacks on oil tankers in the Red Sea, Saudi Arabia vowing to retaliate. Russia attacked Ukraine again overnight, killing at least two people after another U.S. attempt to stop the war.
7: Fighting was paused over the weekend as U.S. envoys Jared Kushner and Steve Witkoff arrived in Kyiv for their first official visit to Ukraine, this after visiting Moscow in a renewed push to end the war. The main targets in these overnight attacks were Kyiv and the southern Odessa region.
5: That's Fox's Jonathan Savage, and it's primary day, polls opening in New Hampshire. 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
5: Days after the mistrial in Massachusetts in the Lindsey Clancy murder case, an Illinois woman who closely followed that trial is due in court today in the death of her son.
34: Will County prosecutors say Corey Walsh is charged with 3 counts of first-degree murder, accused of killing her 2-year-old son on September 1st. Frankfort police responding to a call from a neighbor, finding the boy unresponsive. An autopsy suggests he was strangled. Walsh, who was found with self-inflicted injuries, telling police she killed her son because she believed he was the devil. Her attorney says she suffered a psychotic episode. Those who know Walsh telling investigators she was invested in the Lindsey Clancy case. Clancy, who was charged with murder for killing her 3 young children in 2023, pleaded not guilty, with her lawyers arguing she was suffering from postpartum psychosis. A judge declaring a mistrial in the case last week after the jury failed to reach a verdict. Kristen Goodwin, Fox News.
5: There could be selling on Wall Street after the long holiday weekend. Dow futures are down big, more than 400 points. A Pro Football Hall of Famer is being sued.
35: An investor in Project Exodus claims in the lawsuit that former Cowboys running back Emmitt Smith and his longtime business partner misrepresented efforts to secure a federal loan and made excuses about lack of progress on the wind farm. Kachua LLC, which makes investments for the Eastern Band of Cherokee Indians, says a $2.5 million loan that was supposed to fund the project in Texas was instead used to pay a different investor from previous dealings with Smith's company. Kachua says it had expected to be paid back within months for an investment in the wind farm project made in 2023. They're now also seeking damages. Lisa Brady, Fox News.
5: The NFL season kicks off tomorrow night with a Super Bowl rematch. The Seattle Seahawks, who won it, taking on New England. And there are reports the Patriots are signing a defensive player, Christian Gonzalez, to a 4-year, $135 million extension, making the NFL's highest-paid cornerback. In college, 19th-ranked SMU beat Florida State. I'm Dave Anthony. This is Fox News.
6: How did I lose weight? And I did. Lean, right here. I did. I love this stuff. 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I'm up at like 2:35. True story. I never minded being 2:35, but you know what minded? 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
19: 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Takes you right to the YouTube channel. While you're here, hit subscribe so all of our content goes to your homepage. Hit the bell so you get notified when we go live, and make sure you hit that like button on today's show, because the more you do that, the more new people discover this show, because YouTube starts suggesting us to all kinds of people. This audience is growing every single day, and yesterday was the biggest live stream we have ever had on this show, Johnny.
20: And we love it. And we had a caller who called in from Santa Barbara who found us on YouTube. And that was great too.
19: It's really working out and you're helping us out. The least you can do for watching this free entertainment is hit that like button.
20: 800-222-5222 is the telephone number. 1-800-222-5222. All right, Randy, how many LA politicians does it take to fill a pothole?
19: Well, we don't usually fill them at all, so I'm going to say none.
20: That's right. It was a trick question. None of them are capable of doing it.
19: Karen Bass had a very embarrassing moment earlier this year where she staged a press event where she was going to fill a pothole, and she was going to promise to fill like 65,000 feet of potholes, which is nothing in this vast, vast, vast city full of them. I should know I drive on Van Owen Boulevard, and I popped a tire this year because of potholes. So thanks for that, Bass. And when she was doing that press avail, Eric Spillman from KTLA was there and straight up questioned her live on the air for why she's promoting 311 as a responsive way to get a pothole filled when they have a producer in their newsroom who for 6 months has been calling 311 every single day to get a pothole filled and nothing.
20: Well, and it's not just them. Remember when Arnold Schwarzenegger had a pothole out in front of his house and he kept calling over and over and over again, asking the city to fill it. They wouldn't fill it. So he went out and filled it himself and recorded it and put it up on social media. And then they made him take it out. And I'm really surprised that he did it himself too, because knowing that guy, I would assume he'd kick the maid out of bed and tell her to do it.
19: He's never going to live that one down.
1: So now we're in the general election phase. Spencer Pratt did not advance, so it's Karen Bass versus DSA Nithya Raman. And Karen Bass has decided the best way to win against Nithya is to out DSA her and try to frame herself as LA's Mamdani instead of people framing Nithya Raman as LA's next Mamdani. And while Mamdani has a lot of incredibly radical ideas and that whole taxing second homes thing didn't go over very well with the doxing people, he has filled a bunch of potholes in New York. So there are some people that are happy with his job performance, which led Karen Bass to produce this actual video on her social media feeds saying, well, we can do that too.
20: Uh-oh.
1: Here is Karen Bass's YouTube channel with a random person apparently messaging her in her DMs asking Karen Bass to Mamdani a pothole, which sounds like a sex act.
20: His name is now a verb?
1: Apparently. So then what does a bass mean?
20: I don't know. I still think she should play outfield for the Angels. She should be out there with Tim Salmon and Mike Trout.
1: There you go. All right. Here it is. The video that I saw this morning that I could not believe.
2: Hey, Mayor Bass. I found this pothole here on Melrose and Gardner Street.
1: Why is there so much editing just in what this person said? Were they editing out all the cussing that was going at Karen Bass for not fixing this?
20: Maybe she got harassed by a bum and they had to take that part out.
1: Once again, the freeze framing is just fantastic.
2: When you could just send some folks down here to just remedy that for us.
7: Hi, Simone. I saw your post, so I want you to know that city crews were out here today at noon. But unfortunately, there was a car that was here, so we couldn't repair the pothole.
20: Oh, come on.
1: Karen Bass, in her infinite wisdom to try to figure out how to go viral, put out a video where she did not fix the pothole.
20: Okay, you know what this is? This is the political equivalent of when you have to return someone's phone call that you do not want to return. You specifically call them when you know they're going to be at work. You know they're going to be on an airplane. You know they're going to be asleep. And it's going to go to voicemail, so you get credit for returning the call, but you don't actually have to talk to them.
1: I got to rewind this. Before we get to the end of it, you would assume that the idea of this video is random lady asks Bass to fill pothole, and Bass fills pothole. Look at us getting stuff done. That's not what happened.
2: Nope. Mayor Bass, I found this pothole here on Melrose and Gardner Street. Hoping you could just send some folks
20: down
2: here.
20: Look at the size of that hole, by the way.
1: I am not going to turn that into a drop and stop asking the audience.
20: I think Michael Phelps could do the backstroke in that after it rains.
2: Remedy that for us.
7: Hi, Simone. I saw your post, so I want you to know that city crews were out here today at noon. But unfortunately, there was a car that was here, so we couldn't repair the pothole. So you know what we did? We put
20: up
7: these
20: Well, you know what you do in that circumstance? You tell the guy who's living in it to move.
1: Instead, we're going to put up a no parking sign.
7: No parking signs, so that hopefully there won't be anybody parked here tomorrow morning and the city crews will be back. In the future, if you have any problems like this, you can call 311.
1: does not work. And you know it doesn't work, Bass.
20: You call 311, you press 1 for English, you wait on hold for an hour and a half, you talk to some surly woman who's sitting in front of a computer, and they tell you we'll get around to that in about 18 months.
7: If it's graffiti, if it's a pothole, or if it's...
1: Because LA's not, doesn't have any of those things that are just rotting throughout our neighborhoods.
20: All you need to do is open your eyes. It's everywhere.
1: I was in downtown LA a few weeks ago to hang out with my brother at a convention. And when I was driving to get back on the 110 freeway, which is the worst planned freeway in the history of freeways, it tells me on my GPS to make a right on Olive, but I don't know what street Olive is because all of the street signs have so much graffiti on them, you can't read them.
7: Just random trash. So
1: because there's no random trash in Los Angeles.
20: Okay, random trash. I think that was the other name they were thinking of before they named it Lake Balboa.
1: It would be accurate because usually what starts all those fires is the homeless lighting random trash. And yes, yesterday there was yet another fire in the Sepulveda Basin.
20: Come on.
7: Simone, thank you for being a great LA citizen. We're going to get this done.
1: This is the most pathetic video I've seen of the election season. We're celebrating that we did not fill a pothole.
20: So did she update it after the car moved and they filled the pothole?
1: Yes, but and they filled the pothole today. My question is, why did you put up this video showing the work wasn't done? Because, you know, the way that the social medias work is maybe people see this video. Maybe they see the second video, but a whole bunch of people are going to just see this video and tune the hell out.
20: No, if you just watch this video, you leave with the impression, well, we tried, but we didn't get it done. And that's just the way the cookie crumbles.
1: Now, of course, this isn't the only way that LA Mayor Karen Bass is trying to, and I guess it is a verb now, momdani herself. Karen Bass, in an effort to maintain power, was renominated as the chair of LA Metro this year. And Karen Bass, in her acceptance speech to be in charge of LA Metro, said, "We want to make the buses and trains free."
20: Oh, no.
1: And Johnny, I think we all remember during COVID what happened when Gavin Newsom made all the buses and trains throughout the entire state free.
20: Okay. Now that she's done momdannying those potholes, if she wants to turn the trains and the buses into homeless encampments again, she can go Swalwell herself.
1: This is the strategy that she has to run for mayor. She has no record whatsoever to run on, so she's going to make a whole bunch of empty promises of things that she will do if she gets reelected that she can't do right now, or ideas that she knows are a failure because she's been on that Metro board for 4 years and it's only now starting to get cleaned up.
20: Okay. The reason that people are starting to go back to public transit is because the bums are gone. And the bums left the moment they started enforcing the fact that you have to have a ticket to be on the bus or the train. Now that it's going to go back to being free again, those are just going to be moving homeless encampments, and all the normal people are going to have to find alternative means of transportation.
1: At this point, if Karen Bass goes through with this, there's only going to be one guy riding that new Metro line.
8: I'm Tom Steyer, and I'm about to ride the D.
20: Yeah, now that he's not running for office, what do you think the odds are he's going to be found on the D?
1: So Karen Bass, who is in a desperate attempt to retain power as she is being flanked from the left by Nithya Raman, has decided the way to combat that is not to move to the center. It's to try to out DSA Nithya Raman, which is also not super surprising because what exactly is the policy difference between Karen Bass and the DSA?
20: And when it comes to being a communist, she's an OG. Don't forget, it was Fidel Castro that got her interested in politics. Didn't she go down there and visit him a couple of times?
1: Why, yes, she did.
7: It's not a namsy-pamsy thing.
1: And that's the kind of stuff that Kamala put out there to make sure that Karen Bass wasn't the VP pick back in 2020.
20: I also read recently, remember that totally ridiculous picture after George Floyd of Nancy Pelosi and all the other 80-year-olds in the Democratic caucus who are wearing the African get up and they all took a knee?
1: Oh, yeah.
20: That was apparently Karen Bass's idea.
1: Well, as someone that's now had her as our mayor for the last 4 years, she's not exactly full of any good ideas.
20: Who would pay attention to this woman? I don't think we'd be in a worse position if she just stayed in Ghana.
1: There's that whole John Mulaney bit where on his talk show. Did you guys know that LA has a mayor? You drive around this town and think, no mayor, right?
20: Well, look at her portfolio. She said when she got elected that homelessness would be her number one priority and that she would fix it. Well, we've spent a fortune and now there are more people living on the streets. Strike one.
1: Promised. She promised that you put her in charge. She's going to declare the state of emergency. We're going to shove the bums into Motel 6s and leave the light on for them. And she will end street homelessness by 2026. Johnny, what year is it?
20: It's 2026. She also got real hot under the collar whenever someone would say that she's a defund the police person. Stanford.

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1: I love my Solaire infrared grill. I've had it for over a year now, and I use it every single week. And it does the greatest job on steaks. I'm going to do some flat irons this week. It does a great job on chicken, including chicken breasts. I have a video on my social media at Randy Wang Radio on Instagram and Facebook. You can see me doing some sausages on there. I'm going to put up some videos of some chicken breasts later this week. Even does a great job on shrimp, on veggies. The grill heats up to 1,000 degrees in just 3 minutes, which, you know what's the side effect of that? The grill heats up so quickly, and I'm not taking 25 minutes before I actually put something on there. My propane tank is lasting way longer than I thought it would. 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You should find out if the Solaire makes sense for you. 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

0: 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And when you got a minute, hang out in the chat room, pop a like, pop a reply in the comments, and hit that subscribe button so you get notified whenever we post new content.
1: And there's a new edition of the Accountability Podcast that's out that's also doing very well.
0: Oh, gosh. Let me look at the latest numbers. But our latest episode of the Accountability Podcast, which is John, I, and Susan Crabtree dunking on Gavin Newsom for fleeing the state to go to Michigan to kiss the ring, that one is already at 6,000 views in just 2 days. That is fantastic. Make sure if you haven't seen it yet to watch it at 3 o'clock today after we sign off. And if you've already seen it, watch it again and hit the like button and leave a comment. The more comments and the more like buttons we get on our content, the more YouTube realizes that they should push us to more people, and more new listeners and viewers are discovering us every single day, all because of you.
1: 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And Randy, they're burning it up with the likes. I love it.
0: Oh, I haven't even checked lately. I've been too busy hanging out in the chat room asking what people are doing for the weekend. We're at 146 likes and we're only 35 minutes into the show. Y'all are killing it. New person's going to discover this show today because of you. And then they're going to realize how good they have it and how awful all the other talk radio is. I know. I've heard it all.
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4: How did I lose weight? 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
2: 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Your relationship...
12: I hate you.
2: 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Replay.
1: Boyle Heights still smells like the bottom of a rotting trash can.
13: You can smell it right here.
0: Oh, wait, let me get Katie.
14: Katie, we need you.
0: It's time for another update on...
13: You can smell it right here.
1: And it's not getting better anytime soon.
0: And in fact, the warehouse company, the cold storage facility, Lineage, has said... They're not going to meet Karen Bass's deadline of 45 days. And they also say Karen Bass is lying about when those 45 days started.
1: Well, we said that on this program some time ago.
0: We did. You can go back on the YouTube channel and check it out. Because the dispute now is that Lineage, the cold storage facility that had the solar panel farm on their roof from a different company that started the fire, they couldn't actually start clearing out any of the rotting food and pig's feet until it was safe to enter the building. And it took the LAFD over a week to put out that fire, partially because of the way that solar panel fires are, and partially because we didn't even have the equipment to put out this fire. We had to get cannons shipped from Texas. As to why we didn't have those cannons, good question.
1: And it's still lost on us as to why Lineage is being blamed for the fire and not for the company that operated the solar panels, which is what started the fire, and not the city that was supposed to regulate it.
0: For more on the ongoing smells in Boyle Heights, here is NBC4.
8: The company has still not finished removing millions of pounds of rotting food, which means there's still that foul odor.
0: And they sent kids back to school this week, so imagine that.
1: You know what's funny is my dad's office was right next to a cold storage facility in Vernon, California, just east of downtown Los Angeles. And I bet you, and maybe someone could check this, I bet you Lineage operates that facility too, the one in Vernon. And in my mind, ever since I was a little kid, and I would go to the office with him, and I would pass that cold storage facility, in my mind, they were holding a bunch of Häagen-Dazs, and they were holding a bunch of Baskin and Robbins, and they were holding a bunch of Ben and Jerry's, and not pig's feet.
8: An infestation of flies and rats.
1: And certainly not that.
0: Oh, boy. It's been a long, hot, disgusting summer for these poor people who, if you're wondering why they haven't just moved, rent control.
1: I'm telling you, if I lived down there and I didn't have the ability to get out of town, I would be going to hospitals and licking doorknobs so I could get COVID again and lose my sense of smell.
8: Before Keenan Willard is in Boyle Heights with the back and forth between Lineage and the mayor's office with frustrated neighbors caught in the middle. Keenan.
0: It's another promise broken by Karen Bass. They're going to clean this up in 45 days.
12: Yeah, Carolyn, frustration is the word, mainly because up until tonight, there was hope among a lot of people in this community that the situation here at the Lineage Warehouse would be resolved tomorrow during and meeting that deadline that the city had put towards the company to remove those millions of pounds of rotting food that have been here for weeks at this point, affecting.
0: And Johnny, remember when we covered the town hall where Karen Bass and Hilda Solis and Babs Ferrer.
15: Wash your hands often and always before eating and after toileting.
0: Got cussed out by the residents of Boyle Heights. We covered that in the podcast. You can go check it out at johnnydontlike.com. It's the third episode of the Accountability Podcast. Lineage said, typically a job like this will take about 6 months to clean up properly. And part of the delays have been there's not enough places and enough landfills to take all the rotting food.
1: Whenever I'm having a bad day or I'm depressed for some reason or another, I go back and watch that video of Barbara Ferrer getting cursed out. And boy, does it make me feel good.
16: I have tech issues.
12: This community and neighbors around this area so profoundly since this emergency first broke out. Now people here tell us tonight they're wondering just how long this situation could continue to affect Boyle Heights, and some are calling for even more support from elected officials.
0: Oh, good luck with that.
12: How long is 45 days? That's the question tonight in Boyle Heights, where the city of L.A. and Lineage Logistics are now publicly disputing when the company has to finish cleaning its warehouse.
17: Lineage is a multi-billion dollar company with the resources to meet this deadline, but we know now that they will not meet it.
0: So you said it would be done in 45 days, and it wasn't done. So great job, Bass.
1: She was the one who was out promising that they would meet the deadline. They never said they would meet the deadline.
0: And she's the one saying, I'm going to hold their feet to the fire and make sure they meet that deadline. And of course, like the absentee landlord that she is for everything, including the video where she shoots that she didn't fill a pothole, it's another broken promise by Bass.
12: The Lineage Warehouse emergency has been going on for nearly 2 months now, after a massive fire broke out at the building, leaving behind more than 85 million pounds of rotting food.
0: They almost went to the shot of the pig's feet, but they avoided it.
12: People living near the site say the smell of the food waste has left many of them with health problems and unable to leave their homes.
0: And as we know from that town hall, the county, who is in charge of the public health response, you could blame the city for a lot here, but this is an L.A. County problem when you're talking about the severity of this emergency that's been going on for 2 months. And it was the L.A. County Department of Public Health and Barbara Ferrer.
16: No, thank you.
0: Who set up health clinics that offered Tylenol to people who showed up with fluid in their lungs.
1: Well, she is not qualified for the job. She's not a medical doctor. She has a PhD in social welfare. Her answer to every question is to take some Narcan.
0: Well, and let's not forget, it was Karen Bass who sends a letter to Barbara Ferrer about a month ago that there were disease-carrying flies. And what exactly are we going to do about that? Disease-carrying flies that can give you all kinds of illnesses if you have open wounds. And Karen Bass to the public, and Barbara Ferrer didn't disclose that to the public. NBC4 disclosed that to the public. This has been one massive, awful cover-up from the stupidest people in city and county government.
1: Well, how is a social worker supposed to wrap her head around mutant flies?
16: We run our air conditioner and our air purifier day and night. Now, we're going to have the big bills to pay. And these people are struggling. Our community is struggling.
0: And you know who's in charge of the LADWP? Karen Bass. Could she waive those bills? Yes. Why hasn't she?
1: Good question.
16: So what's going to happen?
7: For weeks, the mayor's office has said it was giving Lineage 45 days to finish removing.
0: This is like when SoCal Edison burns down the Altadena area. And L.A. County, which is in charge of levying property taxes, instead of waiving property taxes for the people who are suffering in their burned out lots, said, well, we're just going to make you pay that bill in 5 years in full.
7: Keeping all the food waste from the warehouse, saying that deadline would fall tomorrow. Tonight, Mayor Bass announced the company would not meet that deadline, and the city will be exploring legal action to hold Lineage accountable.
0: Hey, that's the name of our podcast and the most meaningless word in the English language.
1: Listen to our newest edition this weekend.
17: Meanwhile, the people of Oil Heights in East L.A. continue to live with the consequences. Families are...
0: And what have you done about it? You evacuated people? You gave them 14 days of Airbnb. Well, this is a 45-day job now, so they've been suffering for over a month.
1: Why do you think it is that she's giving the county a pass? Because it would be real easy for her to turn around and blame Barbara Ferrer. Because Ferrer was the one that told them it was safe to breathe in the smoke. Ferrer was the one that told them they didn't have to evacuate. It's the county that runs the Department of Public Health, not the city. Why doesn't she toss Ferrer under the bus?
0: She must feel that if she goes after Ferrer and Hilda, that then Hilda and all of them are going to go after her. And the big war between the county and the city will reignite.
17: Still dealing with her.
0: This is the most dysfunctional government in the entire state of California.
1: But wouldn't it take the heat off her if Ferrer lost her job?
0: It would be fantastic, but it's never going to happen. If it didn't happen during COVID, it sure as hell isn't going to happen now.
1: Well, you know, back in Salem, Massachusetts, if you want to go back into the old days, when they had all kinds of problems, what they would do is they would get rid of one of the witches.
18: The evidence is like crystal clear on that.
17: Odors and the constant uncertainty when this nightmare will end.
1: But Lineage,
0: well, you told everyone it would be over today, and it's not. So I guess you're full of crap.
7: She tells NBC4 they believe tomorrow shouldn't be the cutoff date. In a statement, the company says the 45-day cleanup clock began on July 7th, the day the Los Angeles Fire Department ended its 24-hour fire watch at the site after persistent flare-ups made it unsafe to enter. That date is documented in every report we have submitted to the city and is the start date recognized by the South Coast AQMD. We are at day 37. We have time remaining, and we intend to use every hour of it.
0: I love that now Lineage is throwing Bass under the bus.
1: But they're not going to meet that deadline either, so what does it matter?
0: Well, it gives them a couple of days where she looks like a buffoon.
7: That's a different timeline.
0: There was all this talk about, no, it's safe to open the schools because the warehouses will be clean like 2 days afterwards. And now it's another week of the kids suffering in the schools. By the way, some of these schools in the area having elevated levels of lead. I'm sure that's what we want the kids to go to.
7: And then what Lineage was saying before tonight. In an update on their website last Thursday, Lineage said their goal was to complete food removal by the end of this week, which would line up with the city's deadline. We asked the company why they hadn't challenged the 45-day date until hours before the deadline.
19: In response, Lineage repeated its statement from earlier, saying its cleanup start date of July 7th has been documented in every report it submitted to the city.
20: It's a very sad thing to have people living in this kind of conditions. It's very sad to have people living inside their homes with no air conditioners.
19: Tonight, people in Boyle Heights coming together for a community meeting. City and county leaders sharing details on the cleanup timeline and resources for families affected by the emergency.
0: But Hilda's on Zoom because she doesn't want to get yelled at in person.
1: And she also doesn't want to smell the stench.
0: Well, there's that too.
13: You can smell it right here.
1: Where's Gavin, by the way? He still hasn't shown up.
0: He's hanging out with Big Gretch in Michigan.
1: He's doing podcasts in a state that he doesn't live in instead of meeting with these people about the hell they're living through.
0: There's no way he's going down there.
19: L.A. County Supervisor Hilda Solis appeared virtually, reading prepared statements before exiting the meeting.
0: Seriously. How is this better than Oakland? I think we have the worst government in the entire state of California between the city and the county of Los Angeles, who are uniquely awful at everything.
1: So let me get this straight. She couldn't be bothered to show up to the event that's in her district. She did it via video, and after she read a prepared statement, she just said, peace out, and click leave meeting.
0: And she's on her way back to Congress.
21: Absolutely not.
19: Some who attended say they're frustrated that the elected officials didn't come in person to take questions.
0: The very least you can do as an awful elected official is take your licks. When the public needs to scream at you because you're an incompetent, you got to stand there and take it. But they're all a bunch of cowards.
1: Yeah, and how come Ferrer didn't fly in on her broom and take these people's questions?
18: I have tech issues.
0: That's why she also wasn't on the Zoom.
20: They hear 20% of what we have to say. I put in five different questions. Not one of them was answered.
0: Yeah, remember how during these town halls, they're like, oh, we don't have time to answer all these questions here. But if you email us the questions, we'll respond to you. No, they don't.
1: Yeah, put it in the suggestion box.
19: With the Lineage warehouse cleanup now set to extend into next week, some in Boyle Heights left wondering how long they'll be going through this.
16: It's the social class. We're low income, so they could care less what's going on with that community.
0: It's also a community full of a lot of people that probably aren't voting, so why do they care about them?
1: Yeah, and you know how this story is going to end. They're all going to end up with some kind of cancer that we don't even know exists yet.
0: Yep.
16: It's not okay.
12: And just in the last few minutes, we got a statement from Isabel Jurado, the councilwoman who represents this.
0: Isabel got a promotion, by the way. She's now in charge of the L.A. Homeless Committee because she's done such a great job on Skid Row.
1: Great.
12: Area of Boyle Heights. She said that August 14th deadline from the city has been public and that Lineage has had weeks to dispute that date before, as we said, just hours before the deadline was supposed to hit going in.
0: I love how none of this in a disaster that, again, was not caused by the cold storage facility. It was the solar panel farm that we all ignore because we cannot talk about how having high concentrations of solar panels in neighborhoods and schools is dangerous because they're in all the neighborhoods and schools. We don't want to talk about that. So why isn't at any point the city or the county offering to assist in this cleanup to speed it up, getting the resources of the state or the federal government, the Army Corps of Engineers, what have you? Why is it upon this company to clean up this disaster completely by themselves and we just yell at you to go faster?
1: Did you see, by the way, that Councilwoman Isabel Jurado fell asleep during a council meeting?
0: Oh, she does that all the time.
1: Thank God on career day when she was going to school, she didn't decide to become a pilot.
12: The overnight hours into Friday. Now, the mayor's office tonight responding to some of those concerns from people we spoke with tonight about elected officials appearing virtually in that webinar instead of coming in person to the meeting. The mayor's office said that was always advertised as a virtual meeting.
0: That doesn't make it right.
1: It's such a bad look.
12: That the mayor's office had some staff members in person there to answer any.
0: That doesn't mean anything. They want to yell at Karen. They don't want to yell at unnamed staffer B.
1: No, and the staffers just tell them to put their questions in writing, and then they don't get an answer.
12: Questions that people may have had, and that in the future they will work to better advertise when meetings are supposed to be virtual, and they will streamline Q&A processes in the future. We're going to continue following the cleanup efforts going into tomorrow and the days ahead. For the moment, from Boyle Heights, Keenan Willard, NBC4 News.
0: This is Keenan, the real tough decision that LA voters have as we try to decide between worse and worse or between Karen Bass and Nithya Raman, because On ideology, they're nearly similar. Nithya is probably a little further on some of the wacky ideas. But the one thing that I know as a resident of Los Angeles these last 4 years, when it comes to probably the most important job of a mayor, disaster response, Karen Bass is an abject failure who does not give a crap about anybody who is suffering and passes the blame on to everybody else.
1: I've said it before and I'll say it again. Neither one of them deserve to win, but Karen Bass deserves to lose. You can't be this bad at your job and then get rewarded. You just can't.
2: If it ain't broke, don't fix it.
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2: So I guess we'll be back after the break with more Fix California Hour Replay.
21: How did I lose weight? And I did. Lean, right here. I did. I love this stuff. Listen, Brickhouse Nutrition been with me for a long time. So chatting with Miles, I'm up at like 235. True story, I never minded being 235, but you know what minded? 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
1: 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And Randy, if you want to watch us perform the show live, participate in the chat, and most importantly, click that like button. That's easy to do.
0: All you got to do is go to johnnydontlike.com. We've made it very easy to watch the show every day. Works on the browser, works on the phone, takes you right to the YouTube channel. Then you could subscribe, and then it's even easier to find this stuff because it'll just pop up on your YouTubes. You can play around in the chat room. We've got lots of great comments, including this one from Rick, who writes in, supporters of Karen Bass are bass turds. And of course, you can hit that like button, which tells YouTube to recommend our show to new people. And it's happening every single day. And this audience is growing every single day. And it's all thanks to you. So thank you so much for that. For the first time in decades, this station has a marketing department, and it's you.
1: All right, let's go to Dan in West Hills. Dan, you have about 30 seconds. Go.
3: Popeye forgetting about his spinach, Karen Bass forgot about her mojo, and Mother Goose needs to go back to the rhyme. Hey there, honey, I got your post, and I don't really want to boast, but as your mayor, I am the most. Now watch me turn this pothole to toast. That's what you should be doing.
0: That's great.
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27: Dollar for dollar retaliation.
28: I'm Dave Anthony, Fox News. That's what Canada did today with new tariffs in effect on American imports after trade talks broke down last month.
29: They range from 50% on milk and aluminum products to 25% on cheese and seafood all the way down to industrial equipment. U.S. tariffs on Canadian goods cover wine, hockey equipment, and cement, among other things. And now President Trump is targeting private jet maker Bombardier, writing on Truth Social. No more selling Bombardier in the United States. Their products aren't good enough. Over 50% of their revenue comes from the United States. The president goes on to say that it's a company that lives off of American buyers, companies, and airports, and that they can't treat America like a piggy bank without building here.
28: Fox's Alexandria Hoff at the White House. Just south of the Canadian border, more polls are opening in New Hampshire, where it's primary day, and there's another socialist on the ballot.
5: The most watched primaries will decide who faces off in November for the U.S. Senate seat. Democrat Jean Shaheen announced earlier this year she would give up. Democratic Congressman Chris Pappas will face off against Democratic Socialist Karishma Mansour, while on the Republican side, two former U.S. Senators, John E. Sununu and Scott Brown, will seek their party's nomination.
28: For a Fox's Gunal Scott, Saudi Arabia is vowing to retaliate after Iran-backed Houthi militants went on the attack from Yemen, hitting facilities in several Saudi cities after also hitting oil tankers in the Red Sea. Oil prices up 2 to 3% this morning. Hurricane Lowell is brushing past Hawaii, where it's still in the middle of the night. The island of Kauai is closest and feeling the force. Fox Weather's Mike Seidel is there.
7: There is debris everywhere, rocks, boulders, trees. Power out is out to 92% of the 36,000 customers here on the island. We've had anywhere from 2 to 4 inches of rain down here at the coast, but up in the mountains, they've had just over a foot of rainfall.
28: Hurricane Lowell, a Category 2 storm, could also cause flooding on other Hawaiian islands. 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
28: 8 weeks before the midterm elections, Republicans want the Supreme Court to get involved as the Trump administration tries to salvage the president's executive order aiming to restrict mail-in voting. And there's also a fight in Missouri over congressional redistricting.
33: Missouri Republicans are urging the U.S. Supreme Court to allow newly drawn congressional districts to go forward, while opponents are arguing to keep the map on hold. Emergency filings over the weekend come as a deadline to send mail-in ballots to military and overseas voters is set for September 19th. Missouri Supreme Court blocked the Republican-drawn map and instead ordered a voter referendum on the proposal. The proposed map would give Republicans an advantage in 7 of the state's 8 congressional districts. In Washington, Jared Halpern, Fox News.
28: Why did the Amazon cargo plane overshoot the runway after a landing and smash into several vehicles? The National Transportation Safety Board is in Miami investigating Sunday's crash that left 5 people dead, 5 injured. Chairperson Jennifer Homendy says,
34: "We were able to recover the flight data recorder and the cockpit voice recorder that is going back to the NTSB."
28: Another museum burglarized in France almost a year after the jewel heist in Paris. Renoir paintings stolen early this morning.
35: Initially, 4 paintings created between 1886 and 1910 went missing from the Musée Renoir in Cagnes-sur-Mer on the French Riviera. 2 have since been found abandoned in the museum's garden. The thieves have not been caught. A large hole can be seen in the wire fence that surrounds the museum. According to the local mayor's office, the stolen artwork had a value of more than $10 million. He believes police sirens caused the thieves to flee the scene. Jonathan Savage, Fox News.
28: On Wall Street, it's mixed. NASDAQ futures are up slightly, but Dow futures are down more than 400 points. I'm Dave Anthony. This is
21: How Did I Lose Weight? And I did. Lean, right here. I did. I love this stuff. Listen, Brickhouse Nutrition been with me for a long time. So chatting with Miles, I'm up at like 235. True story, I never minded being 235, but you know what minded? 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
0: 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I'm Trey Gowdy.
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4: Tuesday, September 8th, 2026. I'm Jessica Rosenthal. The first ever Republican midterm convention kicks off tomorrow in Dallas, and the big motivator for the gathering is to rally the base ahead of midterms.
9: How do we get people that want to be in the know and actually get them to care about the outcome? And the one person that can do that is Donald Trump.
11: I'm Dave Anthony. This week marks 25 years since 9/11. And Karl Rove, who was a senior Bush advisor, takes us through the president's day dealing with the terror attacks.
12: The phone rings. The president has the phone. I can only hear part of the conversation, but I know it's bad when he said, "Is Rumsfeld alive?" It was the strike on the Pentagon.
14: And I'm Carol Markowitz. I've got the final word on the Fox News Rundown.
4: While some of the headlines are focused on the Republicans who aren't going, plenty are attending and speaking at the midterm convention in Dallas. The president floated the idea last fall, but it didn't come together really until June with an agreement to hold the two-day event in Dallas beginning tomorrow. President Trump said from South Carolina a couple of weeks ago, the goal is to remind people about how motivating he can be to voters.
16: So just say that I'm on the ballot one more time. You got to say it. And you gotta come out and vote.
4: Last week, the president said he planned to travel to swing districts and vulnerable areas throughout the fall.
16: I'm gonna take the final 30 days, maybe a little bit more than that, because it's all about 35 races. I'm gonna go to every one of those 35 places, and we're gonna see if we can get everyone elected.
4: House Minority Leader Hakeem Jeffries has himself traveled to meet with Democratic lawmakers ahead of November and indicates they will be tying Republicans to the president.
17: We're in the midst of a Trump slump and unprecedented extremism that has been unleashed on the American people from the very beginning of this toxic administration.
4: Speaker Mike Johnson recently praised the new candidates they have running for specific seats, like in South Texas.
18: We have races like that around the country, the highest quality candidates I think that we've had in a long time. Very, very bullish about our prospects because of that.
4: While some Republicans aren't going to this convention, including Maine Senator Susan Collins and Michigan Congressman Tom Barrett, dozens of others are, including administration officials, incumbents, and new candidates. The president is expected to appear both nights, delivering the keynote Wednesday. The keynote Thursday will be delivered by Vice President Vance.
19: It's not a presidential nominating convention, but it is a midterm convention.
4: Former RNC chairman and Fox News political analyst Reince Priebus.
19: So the president, you know, we had such a great convention in Milwaukee in 2024. The president said, you know, why don't we do this in the midterm as well and get a lot of enthusiasm out of our base and our folks? But also, there is some party business because there is an RNC meeting taking place in Dallas during the time of the convention. As I understand it, they're also going to be doing some official business as it relates to the 2028 convention, which is going to be in Houston. So there is party business going on, and it's a party, and it will be an opportunity for 2028 convention business as well.
4: We have heard President Trump say, "Please pretend I'm on the ballot in November." Is that part of the goal of this convention is to reinforce that, to remind people about his presence within the Republican Party, even if he's not going to be on a ballot.
19: Well, you have to keep in mind something that's very tricky in politics and turning out voters in these elections. And what's tricky is that in a midterm election, a lot fewer people vote. Usually people that are in the know, number one, and actually care about the outcome. That's a smaller group of people than who vote in a presidential election. The only problem is the Republican Party hasn't been doing great in midterms, and we have become a great presidential year party, especially when Donald Trump is on the ticket. So the trick is, how do we get people that want to be in the know and actually get them to care about the outcome? And the one person that can do that is Donald Trump. So 54 million people voted on the Republican side of the aisle in 2022. In 2024, 80 million people voted in the Republican Party. So we need to figure out how we can motivate about 30% more people who voted in 2024 than 2022. We need to figure out how do we get them to vote. And that person's Donald Trump. So we have to get him out there across the country and get people excited about voting. And I know it cuts both ways a little bit, but that's going to come with the territory anyway. So if you're a Republican out there running for office, Democrats are going to link you to Trump. But we want to get the benefit of Trump, too. And that means getting out those voters that don't normally vote in the midterm.
4: It sounds like we do have a bit of a guest list. We know some of the names of the folks coming. And I just want your take on some of these hopefuls, some of the more vulnerables, like Mike Lawler in New York and Ryan McKenzie in Pennsylvania and Derek Van Orden in Wisconsin. These are all incumbents facing tough races, but we expect to hear from candidates either hoping to keep a seat red, like Arizona 1 with Jay Feely, or running to like flip a seat, like Lori Buckhout in North Carolina or Eric Flores in South Texas. Who are you paying attention to? Who do you have high hopes for? Who do you want to hear from?
19: Well, you know, it's really interesting. Obviously, I saw that Senator Husted's going to be speaking. Derek Van Orden, obviously, I'm a Wisconsin guy. I care a lot about DVO. Mike Lawler's an old friend from the Republican National Committee days that you've mentioned. You know, when you read that list, it just reminded me of what we were talking about earlier, that even people that are in tough races are coming to the convention, because the reality is if we can't get people that love the president to vote in a midterm, we will have a problem, which is why for all the critics out there that are saying, you know, why are you featuring Trump? Why are you doing a midterm convention? Why are you? It's because we have to get people who have created a phenomenon in this Republican Party, a lot of rural voters, a lot of non-degreed people out there, you know, high school diploma, factory workers, people who have become Trump fans, but not necessarily Republican Party people. So that's the trick. And that is what you're seeing. So here you have all these really, really tough races, 50-50 seats coming to Dallas, because that's what they need to do. They need to get Trump voters to vote.
4: Yeah, I keep hearing people like Speaker Johnson say, like Speaker Johnson said, he's very bullish on the midterms. Plenty of Republicans say, we understand history. If past is prologue, this isn't going to work out well for us in November. But there seems to be a lot of hope. Is this wishful thinking? Do you also have hope that it's still going to be a tight margin, or that the Republicans are going to hang on to the House?
19: Well, certainly the general historical mood and sort of the atmospherics of this favor Democrats generally, because it always has. But the difference between today and even 10 years ago or 20 years ago, the Tea Party movement in 2010, there's not 40 seats to flip. We're talking about 18 seats, if that. So you have 18 seats and only 5,000 voters in each of those 18 seats that will actually move the election. So now you take a few billion dollars and you dump it on the heads of 18 times 5, was it 90,000 people? And you're going to know everything you need to know about those 90,000 people. The party knows what beer they drink, what car they drive, how many kids they have, whether their mortgage is right set up or upside down. They know everything. And that's what makes this so difficult, because people that think wave elections, there's just nothing there. That's the difference. So you don't really know. And the Republicans have like a 10-to-1 money advantage. So, yeah, I mean, you can see how if Republicans hold on to majority, it will be by a few. And if the Democrats win the majority, it'll be by a few. Not much.
4: Just a couple more for you before I let you go. You know, a lot of money, you just referenced that the Republicans are outraising Democrats, at least a lot of the committees are. Can you tell me, because a lot of that money goes to advertising, and I just wonder, what do you anticipate on that front? We know in 2024, one of the big ads that caught everybody's attention was the one with Kamala Harris saying that she was for transgender surgeries for people who, you know, undocumented people who are incarcerated. And that made the rounds. There have been a lot of Democratic socialists on the airwaves being very emphatic about what they believe in. Do you anticipate an ad or two or more that features that in some of these districts, or maybe even outside some of these swing districts as general campaigning?
19: Well, two things. Number one, Republicans need to remind people of all the wins, whether it be the tax bill, whether it be immigration, that we've shut down the border, crime. So Republicans need to remind their voters of the wins. That's number one. Number two, we're going to tie every single Democrat running for office to every Democrat nut job out there. All of the talk of killing the Senate, allowing illegal people to vote, to, you know, get rid of the presidency, to, you know, all of this Democrat socialist nonsense is going to be front and center. The transgender bill of rights, the sympathy for 9/11, the anti-Semitic comments. Every single Republican will probably tie Democrats running in tough seats to these Democrat socialist whack jobs.
4: Finally, Reince, tell me, this convention is happening on the anniversary of the murder of Charlie Kirk. And I just wonder, while it sounds like the convention will be celebratory, how do you anticipate that Kirk will be honored or remembered? I imagine it will at least take up a few minutes.
19: Yeah, absolutely. I mean, we would never go through the day without remembering Charlie Kirk. He will be remembered, obviously, during the convention, but most importantly, he's remembered every day among all of his friends, fans, family, loved ones, and that's the most important thing. And obviously, he's in heaven and in a much better place. However, the tragedy, the shocking way that this happened, I mean, it's a terrible, terrible thing, but he'll be finally remembered.
4: Reince Priebus, thank you so much for joining us and for your time. I appreciate it so much.
19: You bet. Thank you.
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0: 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The Victory Cannon. And of course,
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8: Good morning. It's Tuesday, September 8th, 2026. I'm Ted Lindner. This is the Fox News Rundown. Officials still working to determine the cause of the deadly cargo plane crash in Miami this weekend that left at least 5 people dead.
9: We were able to recover the flight data recorder and the cockpit voice recorder that is going back to the NTSB.
8: That's NTSB Chair Jennifer Homendy. The investigation continues. Some more U.S. strikes this weekend in retaliation for an Iranian attack on Saturday.
10: American attack aircraft opened fire on 3 Iranian oil tankers, disabling 2, sinking 1. Energy Secretary Chris Wright says more oil is now moving through the Strait of Hormuz, including 18 million barrels over a 24-hour period last week, but admitted the average is lower than that.
8: That's Fox's Lucas Tomlinson. I'm Ted Lindner. This is the Fox News Rundown.
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5: 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And I did lean.

0: right here. I did. I love this stuff. Listen, Brickhouse Nutrition been with me for a long time. So chatting with Miles, I'm up at like 2:35. True story. I never minded being 2:35, but you know what minded? 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So 2:35 was a lot. I said, I got to lose some LBs, Miles. 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
9: The Federal Reserve and inflation are back in focus as Wall Street gets back to work today. The Fed meets 1 week from today and releases its decision on interest rates the following day, September 16th. Historically, every major U.S. stock index experiences its worst average returns in the month of September. There are two inflation updates this week, the Consumer Price Index on Friday, the Producer Price Index, inflation at the wholesale level on Thursday. Biotech company Boston Scientific says it won't be able to forecast its business because of the cyber attack that happened last month. It continues to make progress in restoring many of its systems that were affected by the hack. Canada's retaliatory tariffs took effect overnight. That's your Fox Business Report. I'm Jenny Coselda. Invested in you.

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3: But it's not an Apple product. It wasn't working, and so my brother's girlfriend took a look at it to try to get it working. He had all these apps that were clogging it up. He had TikTok on his little iPad thingy, and he never downloaded TikTok. He doesn't know what it is. So somehow it got put on there by something at some point. Isn't that amazing?
1: Wow.
3: God, how many people have had that happen? And then TikTok can look at anything that's on your device.
4: From USA Today, Trump White House launches MAGA-themed video games.
1: Okay.
4: Did you see this? It's at whitehouse.gov, and there is an arcade page now, and all of the games, you have to collect the illegals and deport them, and all sorts of things.
1: Wow.
3: Sounds like trolling.
1: Uh-huh. I may have switched sides on this. Oh, boy. Okay.
3: Like the crowd that reacts to this stuff, Trump saying over the weekend that he wanted to rename New Mexico, New America, or whatever, and the cable news channels with 8 people in a panel seriously discussing these things. How do you not understand when you're being jerked around?
1: They will have no viewers as soon as Trump leaves the scene. He is their savior.
4: From the Washington Post, grab your Discmans out of storage. CDs are back, baby.
1: Yeah, I have this story. I was going to bring it to the show. I'm glad you mentioned it. I can't bring myself to say Discmans as a grammar Nazi, but Discmans sounds stupid too. So I just think it's portable CD players.
3: Why are CDs making a comeback? I get vinyl. The argument was it sounded better. What's the argument with CDs?
1: Oh, it does. It sounds way better than streaming. And it's a thing. It's a durable thing. It's the liner notes. It's the probably just a bit of nostalgia. I really like CDs.
3: Man, you'll pry my Apple Music out of my cold, dead hand. I think it's the greatest thing ever happened to music listening. Any song, anytime, anywhere. Oh, it's unbelievable.
1: Yeah, everything's a compromise in life. That's a lesson you need to learn.
4: Study finds.
1: Or don't. I don't care. Yes.
4: Study finds. How often should you shower after the age of 65? Experts say daily is probably too much.
1: Oh, wow. Okay.
3: Ew. Bunch of stinky old people.
1: Not true. Back to you, Katie.
4: And finally, the Babylon Bee. Americans unanimously agree to vote for whichever candidate stops sending them the campaign donating text messages.
3: Yeah, no kidding.
1: Oh, and emails? Oh, God. Too much.
3: Type stop to opt out. Can't I just

0: on my phone, I want to opt out of all of them always for the rest of my life. Can that happen automatically? We'll catch up on a couple of stories when we come back.
1: Armstrong and Getty.
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5: CHP just cleared a crash on the transition ramp from westbound 92 to northbound 101. It might still be a little bit slow through there in San Mateo. Southbound 880 slow off and on from 238 down to Alvarado and Isles. Baybridge back up into the maze now. And watch out for a crash before the toll plaza involving a motorcycle in the left lane. That's traffic. I'm Mark Nieto.
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0: talking about loved ones that they lost 25 years ago. How many birthdays were missed? How many family gatherings were missed? How many milestones missed for kids? You know? How many years a wife had to go without her husband? And all they're asking is, hey, look, you said some stuff that is really offensive. And if those are the positions that you had, we really don't want you here. He was at his grocery event in July, and a reporter asked him about it. And here, listen to him blow off the 9/11 families. Here, listen to this.
1: A number of people who are survivors of 9/11 are calling on you not to go to 9/11 memorial services. I wonder how you feel about the fact that they're trying to keep you away.
2: I will proudly honor the families, the survivors, the first responders forever impacted by that horrific terror attack by standing alongside them at this year's 9/11 commemoration, reaffirming that we will never forget the solemn day felt by all of us who call this city home and, frankly, by all of us who call this country home.
0: He doesn't care. He says he's going to stand beside them. They don't want you there. Don't you get it? When you sympathize with the people who did this and say it created anti-Muslim prejudice, that's really not what they're feeling. You didn't seem to address that back then. And to try and come and do it now that you're the mayor of the city, which I don't know how that happened. Well, I do know how that happened. 40% of the voters in New York that voted for him were foreign born. They're not native New Yorkers. They're not the people that grew up there. He's not even a person that grew up there. They don't want you there, Jack. Stay away. Just honor their wishes. You want to honor them like you said in that clip in July? Here's the way to do it. Don't go. They don't want you there. I'm going to get into what happened in Chicago here in this next half hour. You're not going to believe it. They had competing conventions, Marxist and socialist. Wait a year, what happened? Jim and for Vince on The Vince Show.
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7: Car on fire in Oakland, blocking the 3 right lanes of North 880 before Fruitvale. That's why you're stopped up from Davis Street. We're seeing a 2-hour drive from San Lorenzo to Oakland on North 880. Bay Bridge, metering lights on. Mays to the City, 24 minutes. In Pittsburgh, seeing that stop and go on westbound Highway 4 from Leverage out to Willow Pass Road. That's traffic. I'm Jeff Knox.
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10: How did I lose weight? And I did. Lean, right here. I did. I love this stuff. Listen, Brickhouse Nutrition been with me for a long time. So chatting with Miles, I'm up at like 235. True story. I never minded being 235, but you know what minded?

0: had to send a the Marines over to Tripoli in Libya to stop them from enslaving Americans who were trying to do business. That's what was happening. ISIS, up until this century, was doing it. They had slaves in Libya after 2011, the Sudan and civil wars. It's been happening still. But this guy wants to ignore all that. This guy wants to sell you something that's built on a bunch of lies. Remember what they did to the Yazidis? ISIS? It was horrible. It was horrible. These ideas are horrible. They don't work for anybody. They never have in history, and they won't. Sometimes a bad idea is just a bad idea. But we're facing now consequences where these people are winning elections. Everybody talks about Hassan Piker, but nobody's talking about what just went on, and I'm trying to bring it to light for you. Because these people really want to stoke something and foment something that's dangerous for all of us. It goes completely against what American values are. Your right to life, liberty, property, your freedom to do what you want, your freedom to be able to buy something that you need. It goes against all that. We have to articulate what our message is. And we have to make sure people don't vote for these people anymore. I'm going to get to the Democrat denial coming up next. Don't go away. You won't want to miss it. Jim in for Vince on The Vince Show.
1: The midterms are almost here, and Republicans could be in deep trouble. Polls show Democrats leading in key races. Tonight, Rob Finnerty on Newsmax reveals the growing threat from the DSA and the radical left. With less than 60 days to go, Finnerty says it's time for the GOP to hit the panic button. The House may go, and control of the Senate is up for grabs. 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Americans are angry. And Newsmax shows you how the progressive left wants total control of Congress. Tallarico, El Sayed, AOC, Bernie Sanders. Finnerty reveals President Trump's secret plan to fight back. Don't miss Finnerty tonight at 8 p.m. Eastern on Newsmax. 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
5: Delays continue in Oakland on northbound 880. An earlier car fire near 29th. Now there's a crash right before High Street in the right lane, so it's still solid from 238. Westbound 580 before the maze, a wreck in the two left lanes, backed up to 24. And southbound 880 in Fremont, admission to crash in the left lane, slow from Mowry. That's traffic. I'm Mark Nieto.
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18: Still going on the 880 freeway southbound with a crash at Mission Boulevard in Fremont, blocking that left-hand express lane backed up to Thornton Avenue. Westbound 580 before the maze, a crash in the two left lanes. That's why it's stop and go from Oakland Avenue. But that crash is metering traffic now for the Bay Bridge, so the toll plaza back up only about mid-lot. That's traffic by Mark Nieto.
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0: single time. Why is health care so expensive right now? First, it was Medicare and Medicaid, and now it's Obamacare, a program that they lied to you about in the beginning to get implemented and hid costs that they knew were there. Because as Jonathan Gruber, the architect from MIT, said, it's because the American voter is too stupid to see what we're doing with this thing. And what are they doing now? They're actually out there bravely saying, hey, we need these subsidies. We need the government to fund Obamacare. We need more government subsidies to make costs lower for the American people. This after we were told that Obamacare itself was going to fix the healthcare problems we had here. They're lying to you. Keep government out of everything. We're going to address some James Talafrico next. Don't go anywhere.
1: The midterms are almost here, and Republicans could be in deep trouble. Polls show Democrats leading in key races. Tonight, Rob Finnerty on Newsmax reveals the growing threat from the DSA and the radical left. With less than 60 days to go, Finnerty says it's time for the GOP to hit the panic button. The House may go, and control of the Senate is up for grabs. Gas prices, mortgage rates, health care, and out-of-control national debt. Americans are angry. And Newsmax shows you how the progressive left wants total control of Congress. Talarico, El Sayed, AOC, Bernie Sanders. Finnerty reveals President Trump's secret plan to fight back. Don't miss Finnerty tonight at 8 p.m. Eastern on Newsmax. 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
5: The Nimitz, very busy for the midday here. We've got two new problems. A crash northbound 880 past Marina. It's on the shoulder, backed up to 238. And a collision in Fremont, southbound 880 before Thornton on the shoulder, backed up to Alvarado Niles. Westbound 580 before the maze. A crash still blocking the two left lanes, backed up to Oakland Avenue. That's traffic. I'm Mark Nieto.
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1: Delays continue for 880 with the crash northbound north of Marina in San Leandro. It's on the shoulder backed up to 238. There may be a southbound crash there as well. Also southbound 880 near Thornton, a collision on the shoulder backed up to Alvarado Niles. No Baybridge Toll Plaza backup, but the metering lights are on and it's slow all the way across the bridge to 101. That's traffic.
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0: 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We say clip our wings and just call us right. 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
1: 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Mr. Randy Wang's in Culver City.
2: Oh, that sounds so much worse than when you say Mr. Randy Wang's in Santa Fe, but whatever. 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We're here until 3. While you're there, hit subscribe. 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
1: In San Mateo, northbound 101 before Peninsula, we've got a multi-vehicle crash. It's blocking the two left lanes. Traffic literally stopped back to Kehoe Avenue. In Fremont, southbound 880 at Alvarado Boulevard, it's a two-vehicle accident. That's over on the right shoulder. Traffic slowed back to Alvarado Niles. And we have a BART delay between San Francisco and the East Bay due to an equipment problem near Daly City. That's traffic.
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All right. We've seen some stories about people being concerned about flock.

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1: We've got a BART delay. They're reporting a 10-minute delay between San Francisco and the East Bay due to an equipment problem near Daly City. In Vallejo, eastbound 80, the off-ramp to Magazine Street, a solo crash from a police pursuit of a stolen sports car. And in Manteca, northbound 99 before Austin Road, two-vehicle accident on the right shoulder. That's traffic.
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out. A semi ran off the roadway into the creek in the westbound direction. CHP is holding eastbound traffic. Looks like traffic is stop and go back to Niles Canyon Quarry. In Pleasanton, eastbound 580 at Foothill Road, we've got a two-car accident. Move to the right shoulder. Traffic is slowed back to Eden Canyon Road. And in Tracy, eastbound 205 at Grantline, it's a two-vehicle crash.

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4: Iranian tankers in the crosshairs. I'm Lee Silicera, Fox News. Fox's Jennifer Griffin in Washington.
5: The targets, I'm told, are oil tankers, Iranian oil tankers, and this is part of an ongoing effort to squeeze Iran economically. These are economic targets. This is not a beginning, I'm told, of a new phase that would involve ground troops or anything like that.
4: This coming after more attempted missile attacks on U.S. Navy warship in the Middle East, and the Trump administration has imposed new sanctions on Iran's aviation industry.
6: This action means that no allied company or country around the globe can help these airlines, even through passenger transfer, cargo services, or general sales support for tickets. The punishment potentially being cut off from the U.S. financial system.
4: Fox Business's Edward Lawrence. The Supreme Court has declined to reinstate a Republican-drawn congressional map in Missouri ahead of the midterm elections. Conservative Justice Brett Kavanaugh denied the state's emergency request to suspend a state Supreme Court ruling that blocked the map, which preserves the Kansas City-based seat of longtime Democratic Congressman Emanuel Cleaver. His district would have been dismantled under the new map. Canada's tariffs against more than 600 U.S. products are now in effect.
7: Canada is posing tariffs as high as 50% on milk, steel, and aluminum products, 20% on cheese, seafood, or household appliances. The 50% tariffs on Canadian goods include products ranging from wine to hockey equipment and cement, with several key Canadian exports, including energy and critical minerals, exempt.
4: Fox's Alex Hogan. Canadian Prime Minister Mark Carney defended the retaliatory tariffs, saying Canada was matching the U.S. measures dollar for dollar. Wall Street stocks ended the day lower in the first trading day after the holiday weekend. The Dow lost 628, the Nasdaq off 85, the S&P minus 45. 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
12: In Oakland, eastbound 580 at Park Boulevard, a three-vehicle accident involving a truck. It's blocking the right lane and shoulder. Traffic is slow back to Lakeshore Avenue. And in Sunol, Niles Canyon Road eastbound before Pleasanton Sunol Road, a semi ran off the roadway into the creek and the westbound direction. CHP is holding traffic. Slow traffic back to Niles Canyon Quarry. That's traffic. I'm Lori Sanders.
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4: Starting in San Rafael, southbound 101 at North San Pedro Road, we've got a crash reported blocking the two middle lanes. Traffic has stopped back to Lucas Valley Road. Down in Sunnyvale, eastbound 237, the off-ramp to Lawrence Expressway, it's a vehicle fire. CHP and fire have closed that ramp. And in Los Gatos, southbound 85 after Highway 7, we've got a crash reported blocking the two middle lanes. Traffic has stopped back to Lucas Valley Road. Down in Sunnyvale, eastbound 237, the off-ramp to Lawrence Expressway, it's a vehicle fire. CHP and fire have closed that ramp. And in Los Gatos, southbound 85 after Highway 17, it's an accident blocking the second lane from the left. That's traffic. I'm Lori Sanders.
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12: Washington Examiner got a guy, Con Carroll, who's in charge, I think, of the opinion page. He's really done grave damage to it as far as I'm concerned. But there are some good columnists left. And they're usually the ones that same with the editor. Here, Byron York, Trump and his voters. This is very important. A new analysis in the Wall Street Journal offers striking evidence that for all his problems, President Trump has delivered economic benefits to the voters whose support was the foundation of his victory in 2024. The synopsis of the story is Americans without college degrees are having one of the best job markets in years. Unemployment among younger workers who didn't go to college has really been lower in recent decades. It is the opposite story for college grads. The article was based on work done by a think tank called the Burning Glass Institute. Analysts found that

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3: The Bay Area Chevy Dealers Traffic Update on KSFO.
4: Looks like both directions of Highway 84 and Sanol are shut down to recover a semi that went into the creek. It's both east and westbound Niles Canyon Road between Pleasanton, Sanol Road, and Old Canyon Road. We also have a crash in San Mateo, eastbound 92 at Ralston, a solo spinout over on the right-hand shoulder. And then in Las Gatas, southbound 85 after 17, a crash that has only the right lane is now blocked.
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16: So Mark Dubowitz at the Foundation for the Defense of Democracies, I've posted something to him, but I like the way he put it here. The European Union looks to Israel. They're now reports out they're looking to Israel to strengthen their high-tech air defenses and space capabilities. And just so you know, America, this is what Israel brings to the table, even for us. It's really quite remarkable. Even as 11 European countries announce sanctions against Israel. You hear that, Mr. Producer? If I'm Israel, I say, you know what? You take care of your own defenses and your own space issues, you know? Europe wants Israeli technology to help defend itself against Putin while browbeating Israel into accepting a Palestinian terror state. You believe this? Israel should say no. No, we're not going to do it. In my view. Enough is enough. The European countries don't help us. The European countries are worse. In the case of Israel, they actually want to see it. I don't know. But they must think they run Israel. Now, they don't put sanctions on communist China for what it's doing to the Uyghurs or the Tibetans or the Christians. They don't even think about it. Because that's a big country with a lot of military, very strong. So they're hypocrites. What should we do in the case of England? I'm now of a different mind when it comes to the Falklands, you know? Maybe they should go back to Argentina. We have an ally there, don't we? All right, ready for this one? Oh, this will really get them worked up.